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3: Patchy cloud will give way to a bright and sunny Sunday. Some showers are possible in Cornwall and northern Scotland, but it'll stay warm for most. Temperatures reaching a high of 23 degrees Celsius.
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I'm telling you, we have a chilled vibe situation about to go down. And setting the tone beautifully, Christopher from the Flying Colours album and Sailing Away. Right then, let's dial up Serenity, step through that portal and escape reality. Just press the pause button on everyday life.

song that was written by George Harrison, Jimmy McGriff and Julia Parker from the Dudes Doing Business. I like that album title. And a track called The Inner Light. Yeah, so George Harrison wrote that and it was released as the B-side to Lady Madonna. It was never on an album, and the song was the first Harrison composition to be issued on a Beatles single, and it reflects the band's embrace of transcendental meditation at the time, which they were studying in India under Maharishi Mahesh Yogi. Yeah, him. And Anamika before that from her Idle Mind album and Warped Window. This is The Mellow Show. I'm Gary, and let's check in now with James Taylor. Let's get on the road.

It's James Taylor from Sweet Baby James from 71 and Country Road. I think we should keep moving with some Floyd now from the Final Cut. Two Suns in the Sunset, and this is the final album from Pink Floyd to feature Roger Waters. And this particular track was inspired by the film Ashes and Diamonds. It's quite a serious subject matter.

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It's the album Lou Reed and the Velvet Underground made just after they fired Andy Warhol and parted ways with Nico. And it's the second album with Tom Wilson, credited as producer, from White Light, White Heat. It's the Velvet Underground, and here she comes now. Wildwood Kin before that, On and On from their album Turning Tides from 2017, and Floyd, Two Suns in the Sunset from The Final Cut. And it has a wonderful piece of sax on the end, which it's worth playing that track, even though the subject matter is very serious. It's worth playing just to hear that beautiful sax at the end, which was provided by Raff Ravenscroft. And as you may or may not know, he's the guy that played saxophone on that classic song Baker Street from Jerry Rafferty. Actually, talking of classic songs, we have one next here on The Mellow Show.

I told you I was going to play a classic, and I delivered. Former Thin Lizzy guitarist Snowy White from White Flames and Bird of Paradise.

This program is like one big mystery tour because you just don't know where we're going to go next with the music. 1 minute we're on Main Street and then we're down the back roads. And we're back on Main Street. The Beach Boys, or as I now call them, the Beach Blokes, from the legendary Pet Sounds LP. And Caroline No, Eddie Reader in the middle of that set from her Mamama album and Honeychild. What a voice she has. What a voice. And we have The Cure from Disintegration and Lullaby. Right, let's check in now with Bowie. I think we should do some Bowie on The Mellow Show. Why not? Why not indeed?

They're from a place called Lancaster, the one in Pennsylvania. They're called The Innocence Mission. That's from their album from 2001 called Small Planes and Today. Some Bowie before that from his 75 Young Americans album and Win. Right, let's check in now with Santana and Eagle Eye Cherry from Supernatural. This is Wish It Was.

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1: In a world of stress, the portal awaits. Step through, and escape to another world. This is The Mellow Show with Gary Zeke.

That's good. Linda Ronstadt from Get Closer. Mr. Radio. That's me. That's me. And Barton Stanley David's take on the car song Drive. And what a brilliant take that was.

See, it's Morphine from Cure for Pain, In Spite of Me. There's something rather special from Harry Chapin's Heads and Tails album on the way next. And Harry Chapin, in my book, was one of the best singer-songwriters ever. And it's his best song, in my humble opinion. I refer to Taxi. And it's a story of two unwitting people who don't quite realise who the other person is. At the start of the story, anyway. And it's one of the most popular songs from Harry Chapin, if not his most popular song. And when he appeared on The Tonight Show with Johnny Carson in 72, his appearance was followed by many, many calls and telegrams sent from viewers to NBC demanding that Harry return to the show. And it was the first time in the show's long history that the host, Johnny Carson, brought a performer back the very next night for an encore performance. And about 8 years later, he did a follow-up called Sequel. I think his wife said, why don't you do a follow-up, Harry, and let people know what happened to Harry and Sue. And so he did. But it was never as good. It was never as good. I don't think he should have done the follow-up. Anyway, just enjoy one rainy night in Frisco with Harry and Sue. This is Taxi.

0: Thought I'd throw in some R&B stroke soul from the Dramatics, from What You See Is What You Get, and Hey You, Get Off My Mountain, the Bar Brothers from Queens of the Breakers, Look Before It Changes, and Harry Chapin from Heads and Tails, and Taxi. By the way, if you want to get in touch with The Mellow Show, you're welcome to do so. 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There we are. How simple is that? I've made it dead easy for you, dead easy. And if you have any comments or you just want to get in touch, really, touch base, let me know where you are. Look, what I'm basically saying, I suppose, is if you want to get in touch with The Mellow Show via Facebook, you can. 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

The artist Desiree, the album I Ain't Moving, the year 94, the track Herald the Day on The Mellow Show. Yeah, Desiree, brilliant track. Right, let's do something next from Ralph McTell and a song that was originally going to be about the city of Paris, but it ended up being about the city of London.

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Your dad used to call my dad outside in the evening by his first name too. They'd sit there quietly smoking the sunset, watch us shoot some hoop. And the greed and the money and the misery killed them.

Now that's pure class, pure class. J.D. Souther from his Tenderness album and Downtown After the War. And that album, I've just looked it up, and it was produced by one of my favourite producers, Larry Klein, who started his career as a jazz bass player, and he's worked with loads of people. Of course, he was married to Joni Mitchell for a while and produced some of her albums. I mean, come on, if you have him on your team, there's going to be class, and there's bound to be polish. Ralph McTell before that one, from Spiral Staircase and The Streets of London. Right, let's check in now with Carly Simon. This is the brilliant We Have No Secrets.

That's a voice. And she looks nothing like the way she sounds, like the way she sings. You just, I don't want to be rude or anything, but you just kind of, you hear a voice coming out of the speaker and you conjure up an image, and her voice is completely different to the image that comes up in my head when I hear K.D. Lang. But I just love that lady's voice and her songs and her music. K.D. Lang from Invincible Summer, Love's Great Ocean. Tom Moriarty from The Road, Me and the Sun. And from No Secrets, Carly Simon. And we have no secrets. Let's do something now from Free from 1969. This is I'm a Mover.

Oh, yeah, Free from Tons of Sobs, and I'm a mover, and I'm moving on out of here. I'm going to leave you with Nick Drake from Brighter Later and Hazy Jane 1. I'm gone.

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4: England have claimed their best World Cup finish since 1966, beating France 6-4 in the third-place playoff. Thomas Tuchel's side were 4-0 up against Les Bleus at half-time before the French made a comeback. Andy Burnham will scrap Labour's planned digital ID scheme when he becomes Prime Minister on Monday. His team say money set aside for the programme will instead be used on priorities such as helping with the cost of living. New life-saving drugs for rare cancers have been approved on the NHS. It's set to benefit around 200 patients a year, mainly infants and young children. Professor Peter Johnson is the NHS England National Clinical Director for Cancer.
5: It's very important because there are new types of treatment that will make it possible to control their cancers in a way that hasn't been possible previously.
4: And the Supreme Leader of Iran has warned the United States of unforgettable lessons if attacks continue on the country. It comes as Tehran said it's suspending its commitment to a recent interim agreement amid rising tensions with Washington. That's the latest from Radio News Hub. I'm Jules Eastbridge.
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4: Patchy cloud will give way to a bright and sunny Sunday. Some showers are possible in Cornwall and northern Scotland, but it'll stay warm for most. Temperatures reaching a high of 23 degrees Celsius.
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6: England have claimed third place at the World Cup, beating France by 6-4 in Miami. Thomas Tuchel's side were 4-0 up at half-time before France made a comeback in the second half. The goals for England came from a Bukayo Saka hat-trick, plus contributions from Declan Rice, Ezri Konsa and Jude Bellingham. The US and Iran have exchanged fresh attacks as tensions continue to rise over the strategically important Strait of Hormuz. Our reporter Matthew Dudley has more.
7: The US says it has carried out a seventh night of strikes on Iranian military sites targeting weapons storage, surveillance facilities and maritime capabilities. Iran has responded with missile and drone attacks across the region, with several Gulf states reporting interceptions. The escalating conflict has disrupted the shipping through the Strait of Hormuz and pushed oil prices even higher.
6: Questions are growing over the future of North Sea oil and gas, as reports suggest incoming Prime Minister Andy Burnham may be open to new drilling licences. No one's died and a man has been arrested after an incident in Newport. Gwent police say officers attended after an altercation in St Vincent Road early on Saturday. That's the latest from Radio News Hub. I'm Jules Eatbridge.
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6: Patchy cloud will give way to a bright and sunny Sunday. Some showers are possible in Cornwall and northern Scotland, but it'll stay warm for most. Temperatures reaching a high of 23 degrees Celsius.
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7: England have claimed the bronze medal at the World Cup following victory in a 6-4 thriller against France in the third-place playoff in Miami. It's the Three Lions' best result since 1966, but still agonisingly short of the victory they achieved that year. Elsewhere, European champion Spain take on Copa America winners Argentina in tonight's final in New Jersey. Kickoff is at 8 p.m. The Tate brothers have been arrested in Miami as part of a UK police investigation. The Crown Prosecution Service said Andrew Tate was being charged with 7 further counts of rape, as well as other charges relating to alleged crimes, including sex trafficking and child pornography. And Glasgow has marked 1 week until the Commonwealth Games by revealing a new mile-long installation along the River Clyde. Louise Mahon is a spokesperson for the Games.
8: It's an amazing opportunity to take part in the mile yourself and then to make sure you've got your tickets to the athletics.
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7: Sunny and bright for most places. Isolated showers in Cornwall and northern Scotland where it'll be cloudier. Staying warm for most, highs of 23 degrees Celsius.
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10: England have claimed their best World Cup finish since 1966, beating France 6-4 in the third-place playoff. Thomas Tuchel's side were 4-0 up against Les Blues at half-time before the French made a comeback. Elsewhere, Spain and Argentina will meet in tonight's World Cup final in New Jersey. Kick-off is at 8 p.m. England did manage to get revenge over Argentina in a 31-24 victory in the Nations Championship. Here's how manager Steve Borthwick summed up the game.
11: The nature of this series had the challenge that we've spoken about. The players have done incredibly well.
10: The controversial influencer brothers Andrew and Tristan Tate have been arrested in Miami following an investigation into a number of sexual offences. 42 new charges have been brought against Andrew and 17 against his brother Tristan. And thousands of people in Kent are facing water supply issues because of a failure at a treatment works. South East Water has apologised to those impacted. That's the latest from Radio News Hub. I'm Grace McIntosh.
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10: Sunny and bright for most places. Isolated showers in Cornwall and northern Scotland where it'll be cloudier. Staying warm for most, highs of 23 degrees Celsius.
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13: Hello, Pete here from the Budget Barn. Got a thingamajig on this here drum to mend. Apparently, it's wanted for Beat the Beats with Bob. Let's have a look. God blimey, it's in a right old state. I'm gonna need to soak the skin first. Let's see. Bit more water needed. Oh, blimey, that's torn it.
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They came from Mitcham in Surrey. They were a British band of some notoriety, now Greater London, of course, and a little bit of freak beat as well in the mix. The Game and But I Do. The Good Rats today are Vintage Vinyl, the self-titled garage rock album with tones of psychedelia, gritty vocals, powerful guitar riffs, arranged in a theatrical manner from Long Island. The Good Rats, best known locally, they did gain some success nationally. Their debut self-titled album contains the memorable introduction of We Are The Good Rats, written by member Pepe Marcello. Rats!

know you. We love to mix it up on this show. Say hi to Paulina Thorne. Nice to hear from you. Thank you very much indeed. Couple of Rolling Stones songs back to back for you as we do it week about. Rolling Stones one week, Beatles the next. Yep, we're going to start off with some money. Like some of that, would you? Some chinkly change in your pocket or a few foldy bits? Yeah, I know, the latter.

Apparently not easy. Apparently not. Mm. Rolling Stones, back to back. Yep, two to get you rolling. It's not easy from Aftermath. Slightly before that, the Rolling Stones EP and Money, the song written by founder of Tamla Motown, Berry Gordy and Janie Bradford. Mm. And songs today for Paulina Thorne. Thank you very much for your stuff too. Instrumental yours right now, the theme from The Traitors and the Packer Beats.

instrumental of yours with the Back of Beats and the theme from The Traitors. Watch out, we're going to do a little bit on The Ventures in the coming weeks. Yeah, more instrumental magic. Johnny Mathis today is our spotlight artist. He was a prolific record maker with over 70 albums to his credit. Embarking on a musical career, he signed to Columbia Records in his second release, and biggest hits on the label was with the Al Stillman song, also held by Robert Allen. And the track, chances are, Johnny Mathis today. Yeah, I know, a little different. Right here on The Splash.

0: a lovely tune, Matt Monroe today. Spotlight Artist.
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0: We like to be fresh on this show, and so does your mouth.

0: Fabulous song. Great guy too, Cliff Bennett and the Rebel Rousers with their One Way Love right here on your Bob 60 Splashing. What a tune that is. What a tune.
1: Something golden.
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0: Yes, back again, the Yellow Rose of Texas, a traditional folk song dating back to the 1800s. The song is based on the true story of Emily West, a free black woman that arrived in Texas in 1935. The most famous version of a Yellow Rose of Texas was by Mitch Miller in 1955, the same year as Ronnie Hilton's.

Ronnie Hilton and his Yellow Rose of Texas. Didn't want to scare you. We just do a few seconds of songs maybe your great-grandma or your granny used to listen to. Give you a little bit of background on those tunes. Right now, Walter Wanderley and the orchestra and their Summer Samba.

My summery song, Water Wanderlei Orchestra and the Summer Samba. Back to the Good Rats. The Good Rats album, Vintage Vinyl, today is featured. The guys were five university students who played gigs around campus in Long Island Haunts, originally as the U-Men. Playing covers, they were spotted and signed to Cap Records with a suggested name change to the Good Rats. They continued gigging. The band did well, recording 20 or so records and maintained a presence until 2012. These days, the Good Rats classic album is much sought after by rock fans and vinyl collectors alike. Our final track today, anybody got the time? I think we have. As we do it, Vintage Vinyl with the Good Rats on the Splash.

Things get better. Oh, yes, they do on the Splash. Eddie Floyd there. What a song. Johnny Mathis today is our spotlight artist. At the beginning of the decade, Johnny Mathis was earning in excess of $1 million a year. His greatest hits album, spending over 9 years in the Billboard album chart. A record unbroken until Pink Floyd's 1973 album, Darker Side of the Moon. Written by Earl Gardner as an instrumental, this song featured in the 1971 Clint Eastwood film, Play Misty For Me. Johnny Burke added lyrics to the tune, and the vocal version of Misty was released on the album, Heavenly, and became Johnny Mathis's very own signature tune, and sounding something like this.

0: me.
1: Bit of light and shade on the show today, something a bit different. Johnny Mathis today has been our spotlight artist. You'd like one included? Let us know. 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
1: Okay, this is the second week of Beat the Beats number 69. The first clue, the beats are from a track recorded for the group's Sunflower album. This week's clue, composed by Brian and Murray Wilson, father of Brian, Carl and Dennis. Those are the beats. Any idea whatsoever, you know how it goes. 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Be great to hear from you if you think you got a chance on Beat the Beats number 69. I'm not sure Justin Hines and the Dominoes have, but they're still ready to sing.

0: obligatory reggae groove. Justin Hines and the Dominoes and Botheration.
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0: Couple of songs back to back, especially today for Phil Nichols. His two from you selections. Al King have not played this together for an age. His song, Get Lost, as we do it. Two from you on Bob 60 Splash.

0: was going down to the cemetery, didn't you? But baby, I came on back.
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0: Phil Nichols selected the songs today, Al King and Get Lost, and Jackie DeShannon and the song that she gave over to the Searchers, When You Walk Into the Room. 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Love to hear from you. We've got a summer feature coming up. A few summer songs. The Saddest Summer in a couple of weeks' time. You let us know which songs you'd like and we will do the rest. Meantime, Cover Lover. You know this track well.
1: Cover Lover.
0: Hey Joe, from the Leaves this time around.

cover lover, The Leaves, doing the song that was originally released in 1962 by Billy Roberts, Hey Joe. From that to new music, Ruby Roberts' Bad Girl July, from Waitress to Songstress. Somerset's teenage Ruby Roberts writes songs that blend alternative pop, indie with an 80s film, gaining popularity through social media and a debut EP, Somersault Queen, and her singles Trampoline and I'd Do Anything. Her new song is Bad Girl July, and sure to be a bit of a hot one as we do it this week.

0: Ruby Roberts, our pick of the week. New future gold, who knows? Bad Girl July. Very nice. Like that. Good stuff. Let's do this, though, right now. We go to John Conlos Silverstones. You Can Call Me By My Name. Written by Ray Clark and released on Sally Records. It is...
1: Foreign Exchange.
0: Yeah, as we go down to Panama.

joke on Los Silverstones, and you can call me by my name. Dedicate that to Alexander McManus. I keep thinking of getting rid of the foreign exchange spot, and every time I do, someone says, no, don't get rid of it. We kind of like it. Okay, let's do something a wee bit different. We're not far from Canterbury here in the Thames Estuary. Canterbury was a centre of a Canterbury scene way back in the 60s. This is from the band who were one of the exponents of the scene, and their Place of My Own. This is Caravan. Yeah.

Nothing shaking but those leaves on the trees. Eddie Fontaine that time around. A good song on Argo, the original version from 1958. Getting out of here with Ken Jones Piano and Orchestra on The Rebound, written by Floyd Kramer. Yep, a couple of people to say hi to. Charlie Oldham, Kaylee Wright, Dave Watts and Janet Campbell. Thank you very much indeed for getting in touch with the show. Don't forget, a couple of weeks' time, we've got The Sounds of Summer. If you like a particular tune shoved into the program, let us know. Studio at redsoundsradio.co.uk. Or you can do it on the social media platforms. You know the ones. Facebook, Instagram, Twitter, usual thing. Bob Leroy or Red Sands Radio. Look forward to seeing you next time. Been a bit of a change today with Matt Monroe and a few other rock songs that were a little bit different for you. Live from our Thames Estuary Studios, Bob 60 Splash is a Red Sands Radio production. Very much look forward to seeing you next time. And certainly, it's over to you and out from me.

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2: England have claimed the bronze medal at the World Cup following victory in a 6-4 thriller against France. John Collins has the details.
3: It's the Three Lions' best result since 1966, but still agonisingly short of the victory they achieved that year. The goals for England came from a Bukayo Saka hat-trick, plus contributions from Declan Rice, Ezri Konsa and Jude Bellingham to bring home those bronze medals. But who will take home gold and now lift the trophy? European champion Spain take on holders and Copa America winners Argentina into tonight's final in New Jersey. It's the first ever men's World Cup final between two continental champions. Kickoff is at 8 p.m.
2: In other news, the Tate brothers have been arrested in Miami as part of a UK police investigation. 42 new charges have been brought against Andrew and 17 against his brother Tristan. And soon-to-be Prime Minister Andy Burnham will scrap Sir Keir Starmer's digital ID programme. His team says the money will be redirected to help with the cost of living. That's the latest from Radio News Hub. I'm Grace McIntosh.
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2: Sunny and bright for most places. Isolated showers in Cornwall and northern Scotland where it'll be cloudier. Staying warm for most, highs of 23 degrees Celsius.
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12: 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Please go to maritimeradio.co.uk and click the link, which will send you directly to our website. Thank you so much for listening, and again, anything that you can give would mean the absolute world to us.
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7: England secured their best World Cup finish since 1966, beating France 6-4 in the third-place playoff. John Collins has the details.
8: Thomas Tuchel's side were 4-0 up against Les Bleus at half-time before the French made a comeback. The goals for England came from a Bukayo Saka hat-trick, plus strikes from Declan Rice, Ezri Konsa and Jude Bellingham, which were enough to bring home the bronze medals, the Three Lions' best result in 60 years. But who will go all the way and lift the trophy while Spain and Argentina will meet in tonight's World Cup final in New Jersey? It pits the tournament's best attack against its best defence. Argentina have scored the most goals, 19. Spain have conceded the fewest, just one. Kickoff is at 8 p.m.
7: The controversial influencer brothers Andrew and Tristan Tate have been arrested in Miami. It's following an investigation into a number of sexual offences. And thousands of people in Kent are facing water supply issues. Southeast Water say it's because of a failure at a water treatment works. From Radio News Hub, I'm Grace McIntosh.
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7: Mostly dry with sunny spells. However, in the afternoon, a few showers may develop in the southwest. Staying warm for most, highs of 23 degrees Celsius.
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5: 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People can get involved either through their colleges actually, which can come to us, in particular in the Greenwich Borough. They just need to go to our website or contact our head company, which is Brighty Futures. 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
9: England secured their best World Cup finish since 1966, beating France 6-4 in the third-place playoff. John Collins has the details.
10: Thomas Tuchel's side were 4-0 up against Les Bleus at half-time before the French made a comeback. The goals for England came from a Bukayo Saka hat-trick, plus strikes from Declan Rice, Ezri Konsa and Jude Bellingham, which were enough to bring home the bronze medals, the Three Lions' best result in 60 years. But who will go all the way and lift the trophy while Spain and Argentina will meet in tonight's World Cup final in New Jersey? It pits the tournament's best attack against its best defence. Argentina have scored the most goals, 19. Spain have conceded the fewest, just one. Kickoff is at 8pm.
9: The controversial influencer brothers Andrew and Tristan Tate have been arrested in Miami. It's following an investigation into a number of sexual offences. And thousands of people in Kent are facing water supply issues. South East Water say it's because of a failure at a water treatment works. From Radio News Hub, I'm Grace McIntosh.
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9: 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Mostly dry with sunny spells. However, in the afternoon, a few showers may develop in the southwest. Staying warm for most, highs of 23 degrees Celsius.
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14: We got it together, didn't we? Nobody but you and me. 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
1: Top of the morning to you, and I hope you're having a gorgeous morning too. Welcome to the brunch show right here on Maritime, and kicking things off today, that was Harry Styles with Adore You. And before that one, we had Barry White with You're the First, the Last, My Everything. As usual, you got me until midday today playing you more awesome songs like that, a little bit of local event information, and of course some stories that have caught my eye during the week. And believe it or not, I will be having a natter about the game last night. I'll tell you what a cracker. I take back everything I've ever said about the third place playoff being a little bit Mickey Mouse and all the rest of it. But anyway, as we always do, let's get the show underway with some banging songs to get you in the mood. So, after those two classics, let's go for a little bit of Natalie Imbruglia shortly. But first of all, a local lady all the way from Broccoli, just down the road, is Natasha Bedingfield with these words.

0: All the biggest hits and the best songs for you right here on Maritime. That was Torn from Natalie Imbruglia. And before that one, we had Natasha Bedingfield with These Words. And I'll tell you what, looking out across London at the moment, it is looking great. Currently about 18 degrees centigrade in and around Greenwich. So not the crazy hot temperatures, but quite nice, refreshing and lovely sunshine. So you're having a gorgeous morning, whatever you're getting up to today. Okay, very, very shortly, we've got more great songs for you. We've got something from Jake Bug, and we've got a big, big song from back in the 90s from the New Radicals, as well as having a natter about that game last night. All coming up for you right after this little break.
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Jake Bugg there with All I Need. And before that one, we went back to the 90s with the New Radicals and You Get What You Give. The time's 10:30 and you're listening to Maritime Radio. Okay, as you can tell, I've been dying to have a quick gossip and a natter about the big game last night. But I'll tell you what, the third place playoff for the World Cup, third place between France and England, was fantastic. Can't believe the England boys got it in the end with 6-4, but both teams were unbelievable. I even feel a little bit guilty. I think before that one, everyone was talking about, oh, third place playoff, does it matter? What does it mean? I've got to say, I did think it was a little bit, to be fair, a little bit Mickey Mouse, kind of a tiny bit like the Premier League Community Shield and everything, just wondering about how important it is. But whoa, what a game. Saka got his hat trick, Jude got another wonder goal, all fantastic, and the French guys were unbelievable, coming back, almost equalising, but coming back from 0-4 down at half time. Anyway, absolutely fantastic. And let's hope the final lives up to something special today as well, where France take on Argentina later on. But all in all, I've been going on about the World Cup a bit, and I reckon it's kind of because I've got well into it. It always takes me a little while, but it's become definitely good. Some fantastic games, and shame England didn't do so well as they could have done, but let's hope next time. Let's hope they do well at the Euros as well. Anyway, enough of my yapping. Let's get on with some great music for you. It's very short. We've got some of George Ezra for you. But first of all, I'll tell you what. I've got to play this one. I was driving down to Kent the other day and it was gridlocked, a baking hot day. And you know what that feels like anyway, stuck in traffic jams on the A2. So anyway, in honour of anyone who's having similar experiences this summer, here is Chris Rea, and this is The Road to Hell.

0: Classic Budapest there from George Ezra. And before that one, we had Chris Rea, guitar hero Chris Rea, the late great artist there, with A Road to Hell, all playing for your Maritime. Okay, and still to come in the last segment of the show this hour, we've got more great songs. We've got a bit of Coldplay, big tune from Duran Duran. We've got There She Goes from the Lars, and we've got some Ed Sheeran as well. All coming up for you right after this.
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group back in the 90s, but still sounding awesome today. That is the Lars with There She Goes. And before that one, we had Mr. Ed Sheeran with Photograph. All playing for you on the Brunch Show right here on Maritime. Okay, almost time for the 11 a.m. news and weather update, but still time for a couple of bangers for you. So let's go for Coldplay with Viva La Vida. But first of all, I love this tune from back in the 90s as well. But here is the Duran Duran Boys with Come Undone.

0: Coldplay there with Viva La Vida. And before that one, we had Duran Duran with Come Undone, all playing for your maritime. And those two take us very smoothly to the 11 a.m. news and weather. But right back after that, we've got more great, great tunes from you. We have got some classic dance tunes from Maloko, as well as a big song from New Order, got a bit of True Faith. Got something a bit more up-to-date from Tame Impala, and we've also got the classic West End Girls from the Pet Shop Boys, all coming up after the news.
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15: England secured their best World Cup finish since 1966, beating France 6-4 in the third-place playoff. John Collins has the details.
16: Thomas Tuchel's side were 4-0 up against Les Bleus at half-time before the French made a comeback. The goals for England came from a Bukayo Saka hat-trick, plus strikes from Declan Rice, Ezri Konsa and Jude Bellingham, which were enough to bring home the bronze medals, the Three Lions' best result in 60 years. But who will go all the way and lift the trophy while Spain and Argentina will meet in tonight's World Cup final in New Jersey? It pits the tournament's best attack against its best defence. Argentina have scored the most goals, 19. Spain have conceded the fewest, just one. Kickoff is at 8 p.m.
15: Andy Burnham will scrap Sir Keir Starmer's digital ID programme when he takes office on Monday. His team described the move as a reset of priorities. And thousands of people in Kent are facing water supply issues. It's because of a failure at a treatment works. That's the latest from Radio News Hub. I'm Grace McIntosh.
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15: Mostly dry with sunny spells. However, in the afternoon, a few showers may develop in the southwest. Staying warm for most, highs of 23 degrees Celsius.
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kicking off the next hour of the brunch show. That was Tame Impala with Lost in Yesterday. And before that one, we had some classic dance from the 90s from New Order with True Faith. Okay, still got me until midday, and we've got more awesome songs like that. And I'll tell you what, looking out across London, the temperature is still creeping up a tiny bit. It's looking great outside. It's now about 19 degrees centigrade in and around Greenwich. Very nice and refreshing. So I hope you're having a lovely morning. Okay, let's crack on with more big songs. I did promise you a little bit of Pet Shop Boys. So we've got West End Girls queued up and ready to go. But first of all, another bit of classic 90s dance for you. Here's Moloko with The Time Is Now.

0: classic, classic bit of 80s for you there from the Pet Shop Boys with West End Girls. And before that one, we have Moloko with The Time Is Now. The time's just gone 11:20 a.m. and you're listening to Maritime Radio. Okay, very, very short. We've got a little bit of local event information. I'll be talking about the legendary, wonderful summer fair that is going to be happening right here in the very beautiful Shrewsbury House in a few weeks' time, as well as some fantastic music. We've got some great songs from James Bay, we've got a bit of Lewis Capaldi, big song from Sam Ryder, and some fantastic bit of an oldie but a great song from Eagle Eye Cherry with Save Tonight. All that's coming up for you right after this.
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2: I'll bring her coffee in the morning. She brings me in a piece. I take her out to fancy restaurants. 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

0: about you.
1: Couple of very nice chilled ones for you there. That was Lewis Capaldi with Pointless. And before that one, we had James Bay with Let It Go, all playing for you on Maritime. And time for a very quick local event bulletin for you. And it is the reminder I mentioned. We have got the legendary, the wonderful Summer Festival happening right here at Shrewsbury House in a few weeks. It is happening on Friday, the 7th of August. Friday, the 7th of August, between 6 p.m. and 10:30 p.m. and then on Saturday the 8th of August between 12 and 8:30 p.m. between midday and 8:30 p.m. obviously does exactly what it says on the tin there. The Summer Fest, we've got fantastic food, we've got gorgeous drink, it's going to be music there, live music, and of course we've got the legendary Bexley Brewery Bar for you as well. Like any Summer Festival, there's going to be lovely summer family activities happening as well. And the address of the very beautiful Shrewsbury House, in case you didn't know, the address and postcode, it is in Bushmore Crescent, and that's London, Southeast 18 3EG, Southeast 18 3EG, if you want to get an idea of the location. But as I say, the Summer Festival, that's going to be happening on Friday the 7th of August between 6 p.m. and 10:30 p.m. and then on Saturday August the 8th between midday and 8:30 p.m. to come down for an absolutely fantastic fun day out. Okay, a time for some more banging songs for you. So we've got a little bit of Eagle Eye Cherry shortly with Save Tonight from back in the 90s. But first of all, here's something a little bit more up to date. This is Sam Ryder with Better Man.

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0: A great song there from Eagle Eye Cherry with Save Tonight. And before that one, we had Sam Ryder with Better Man. All playing for you in the brunch show here on Maritime. Okay, still to come in the last segment of the show today. We've got more fantastic songs. We've got a bit of Stereophonics, something sweet and soulful from Olivia Dean and Amy Winehouse. And we've got a big song from Vance Joy as well with Riptide. All coming up for you after this.
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Vance Joy there with Riptide. And before that one, we had the Stereophonics with Maybe Tomorrow. Taking us very close to the midday news and weather right here on Maritime Radio. And of course, the wonderful Trevor Blackman Now Show. Still time for a couple of great songs for you. So let's go all soulful with you. And we've got Amy Winehouse with Tears Dry on Their Own. But first of all, let's go for a little bit of Olivia Dean with So Easy to Fall in Love.

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10: Andy Burnham will scrap Keir Starmer's digital ID programme when he takes office on Monday. John Collins tells us more about what we can expect from the new PM.
11: Scrapping digital ID will help Andy Burnham's government bring a laser focus to tackling the cost of living. That's what Labour's deputy leader, Lucy Powell, told reporters earlier today, amid questions about how much cash abandoning this project would actually save. In his first speech from Downing Street, Mr Burnham's expected to set out measures to provide what he's calling breathing space on the cost of living while ensuring economic growth across the UK.
10: Andrew and Tristan Tate have been arrested in Miami as part of a UK police investigation. The Crown Prosecution Service said it would bring more charges against the brothers after it identified four additional alleged victims. And European champions Spain take on holders and Copa America winners Argentina in tonight's World Cup final in New Jersey. Kickoff is at 8 p.m. That's the latest from Radio News Hub. I'm Grace McIntosh.
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10: Dry and sunny for most, apart from a few showers in the southwest. By the evening, cloud will move into the far north with a few spots of drizzle. Highs of 23 degrees Celsius.
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14: That the duly elected leader of the Labour Party is Andy Burnham.
15: Thank you so much, friends. What a moment. I am ready. I am ready. As your leader, I will set a direction that is distinctively Labour. We won't try to out-green the Greens or out-reform reform. We win by being us. Boldly, confidently, authentically us.
16: He's got big ideas. He's got a big plan. You know, he's been thinking about this for a long time. And I think what he's made clear, actually over recent weeks anyway, is this big, massive redistribution of power around the country. And that is big. And I don't think that anyone should underestimate that. Unifying and consensus-building process. And I'm really happy about that. Thank you.
17: Absolutely. And there will be a struggle. Civil servants don't like moving out of London. That's part of the problem. They have no knowledge of anything outside the orbital in London. So they will fight, as when the BBC devolved, BBC employees didn't want to come to Salford. But actually, when they got here, they've enjoyed being here. And it's improved some of the BBC's output.
18: I think he's very clear-minded about his priorities. And as a result of that, he will deliver and bring the country behind those difficult decisions that he needs to make, but also to ensure that, as he has said, he will consult, he will engage before bringing forward those difficult decisions, so he knows exactly how to get the very best outcome he can out of those choices.
19: This week, British politics turned another page as Andy Burnham was elected leader of the Labour Party and prepares to become the United Kingdom's 61st Prime Minister tomorrow. In his speech, he spoke of restoring hope, uniting the country, and translating that hope into action. Whether those ambitions become reality is something only time and history can judge. As we reflect on this moment, though, it's worth remembering that on the 17th of July, 1975, the United States expanded the Voting Rights Act to strengthen protections for minority voters. And Alice Walker's The Colour Purple was published, giving voice to those too often unheard. History reminds us that lasting change is measured not by speeches, but by the lives that are transformed. We wish him luck. Welcome, Trevor here with a new Sunday edition of Community Insight and Global Conversations That Matter. Yes, I'm outside today, but I'm feeling it was worth being outside. This week on the show, we welcome back Lee Martin from Open Up to talk about the band's new album, hear the authentic voices of young people exploring identity and well-being, and ask who really benefits from the AI revolution. Moving at pace, but never without purpose, this is Trevor Blackman now. So let's get to it.
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21: My job is to somehow make them curious enough or persuade them by hook or crook to get more aware of themselves and where they came from and what they are into and what is already there, and just to bring it out. This is what compels me to compel them. And I will do it by whatever means necessary.
22: Too much of anything is not good for you, baby. But I don't know about that. As many times as we've loved and we've shared love and made love, it doesn't seem to me like it's enough. that's just not enough, baby.

0: 1974, Barry White, Can't Get Enough of Your Love, Babe. I had to. It's been a long time coming, and I heard that song the other day. I was like, yes, I'm going to play it. Good to be back with you. Welcome to Sunday Afternoons here at Maritime Radio. Back for another week, and what a week. I know, we're not talking England. Don't worry about it. High hopes. Next time. Euros. Who knows? But I've had a good week. Started it a little bit unwell, but feeling much better and firing on all cylinders today. Decided to do the show outside, so if you hear the traffic, whatever, I'm outside. I'm enjoying the weather. And why not? So look, this is Maritime Radio's award-winning community talk show that shines light on and gives voice to London and the world's diverse community in action. It's a show that plays the tracks from my collection, but not the headline news you might have missed, as it's a slightly packed show and I've changed it around. Instead, though, before two, we remember civil rights pioneer Denise Oliver Vanzuelos through her own words, before her friend and fellow young lord Juan Gonzalez reflects on the life and legacy of a woman, who helped change the world. Also on the show today.
1: Hundreds of billions, and Altman has joked, even trillions, to produce a technology that ultimately has a middling economic impact thus far.
0: After one, we explore the growing influence of artificial intelligence as journalist Karen Ho, author of Empire of AI, asks who really benefits from the AI revolution and what it could mean for our creativity, our data, and our future. Also,
2: I think that representation is very, very important because I feel like when you have representation, it kind of fuels like your mind, like knowing that, you know, you can also be this, like there's so many possibilities for you and not just be like this one narrow-minded, or maybe, for example, a stereotype kind of like narrows down, like, you know, what you think about yourself and, you know, all the stuff you could actually achieve if you had like representation, like positive ones.
0: And in this hour, we bring you Amplified, a powerful youth-led podcast where young people from Bishop Stortford School in North London speak openly about identity, confidence, and well-being in their own words. But first,
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0: Some bands chase the moment, others quietly wait for that moment to catch up with them. My guest now knows exactly what that feels like. More than three decades after Toby Carter, Lee Martin, Peter Steele and Dan Rowlands first came together in Southeast London with a little more than a handful of songs and a dream, Open Up are back with a new album that proves good music doesn't have any expiry date. The latest single from the album, the leading track, In the Morning, captures everything that kept this band alive. Honesty, melody, and the belief that some stories are worth finishing. It's always a pleasure to welcome him back to the show. This is his third visit, actually. So let's catch up with friend of the show, drummer / PR guru of the band, Open Up's Lee Martin. How are you, sir?
4: I'm very well, Trevor. Thank you very much. How are you?
0: Not too bad. We were talking off air about England. Apart from that, I'm good.
4: Yeah, let's gloss over that.
0: We'll gloss over that. Look, great to have you back. Third time, like I said, on the show. Every time there's a new chapter, let's get into this. How does it feel finally, because we spoke about it last time, to have the album out in the world after all these years?
4: Yeah, it feels very good indeed. It's a long time coming. As I say, the album itself is called Sessions 92, because it's all the songs we did back in the day, and they've just been sitting there for all this time. And when we got back together in 23, we started playing them again, or at least some of them. And then this opportunity came along, and we decided to take it and make the compilation album, which I think sounds really good. Essentially, they're all demos, but I think good quality demos, and they come together very well.
0: But how was it, all of you sitting around kind of thinking, okay, we've got to create something special. We've got this backlog, massive backlog, brilliant songs. I'm sure a lot of them didn't make the cut. How did you work it all? It was like, you can take two, or was it literally you sitting down, going for everything and saying, no, methodically, this is the sound we want to capture in those sessions from 91 to 92. This is the sound.
4: It was...
0: Or did you argue a lot?
4: We didn't argue, you know. He's the lead singer, he's the songwriter. So, you know, we come in, P, are kind of quite happy for him to make those decisions. We have input. But no, but basically it was, we had a bunch of other songs as well, but I think put an agreement that they were the ones that we liked. There's another 6-7 out there and were recorded well, but we just didn't, like all these years, just didn't like them. And so the ones we liked came to, I think there's 11 songs, and it's a nice figure for an album. So yeah. It all came together very well. And it also, we did a new single last November. We recorded a brand new song called Taking Drug Space. The company that's put the album out, PJ Paper Garden Records, they've re-released that single. But the package sends this brand new single, which we recorded in November, with a producer called Stuart Eaps, who's produced Elton John, George Harrison, many different.
0: Yeah.
4: So we were very lucky to work with him. And on the back of that, we've got this deal, Paper Garden. And we suggested doing the album as well, from the old stuff, and they were very happy to do that.
0: I love this, because when we were talking before, that there wasn't a deal. And now there's a deal. So when that happened, because again, I said it in the opening title, this has been 30 years of hope and wait. We only talk, I don't want to do the 60 years with the football, but anyway, but it has, and it's that feeling. And then suddenly you've got that recognition again after coming out of one before, okay, or being close to as well. Yeah. What was going on with the band when it's like Paper Gardens, they want us to sign, and this is a new chapter for us?
4: But in this day and age, it's a little bit different, isn't it? It's like, because the technology is there for self-publishing, that's how it came about. So, you know, we did this new single. You can put it out on a distribution company, which I do all that work, so I'm a distribution company. And then there's various promotional things you can do as a self-publicist. And one of them was this thing called Bruber. So you put it out through various companies, view it, and they can put it on their playlist or not, blah, blah, blah. And one of the companies that it went out to was Paper Garden. And they came back and simply said, "I really like that song. Do you have any more songs?" So I sent them to our back catalogue. And they came back and said, "Yeah, I really like that. We'd, you know, maybe take you on board. We can do this, we can do that, we can do the other." And these days, Trevor, you don't get advanced. You know, kind of where EMI back in 1980, where you basically, in many ways it's better, because if you did that in 1980, you get an advance. But exactly what it is, it's a loan.
0: Yeah.
4: So although you have a record deal, you're immediately in hock to the labels. These days, you pay a little bit up front.
0: Yeah.
4: And money goes towards a social media ocean, but the advantage is Paper Garden are experienced at all that kind of promotional stuff. So they do that for you. So I don't have to do that. So they take on all that work.
0: Brilliant.
4: It's good value for money. It don't get something for nothing.
0: No, you never do. So we've got the album digital, but, you know, it's all about that live sense, that live feeling. What are the plans to actually get out and gig and get this directly to the audience? That's where I'm feeling this, because I was promised an opportunity to come and see you guys, and I'm a man of my word and I will come. Is there anything in the pipeline?
4: Not concrete, but this is why I'm really excited about this.
0: Okay.
4: Because the Paper Garden are, part of the deal is that they are going to be putting us with promoters, live promoters. And we are getting together, we've drawn up a list of promoters. Paper Garden are going to go to them.
0: Brilliant.
4: Put out a number of gigs. I'm excited because I think we've talked about before that Toby, the main man, you know, he moved to the state, getting on with his life. This has really reinvigorated him.
0: Fantastic.
4: And because he was, we did all this time ago, do we really want to do it again? We've got near 20,000 streams of the single, Taking Drugs to Space, which came out in November. We've got 5,000 streams of the album, which has only just come out for the last 2 weeks.
0: Nice.
4: It's kind of reinvigorated him. He's buzzed about it. Next Sunday, we're filming 3 songs. We're going to the rehearsal studio we use. I've got a colleague from, I work with Observer TV, he's coming to film it. So I'm going to use that as a promotional thing as well. And then we're going to approach these promoters, and I'm very confident we're going to have several gigs in the not too far distant future.
0: Stunning.
4: Yeah. So I've got a buzz about it, and more to the point, so is Toby and Peter. Yeah.
0: Nice. And I should say this, but I'm really happy that Toby's is, as you said, reignited. It's like a revitalize of this is the second chance and we're going to go for it. And people are responding to it as well. That feeds the soul. So look, okay, potentially, and I hope it happens, we've got some gigs lined up. We've got the album. We've got one of the lead singles in the morning. I'm going to talk about that in a moment. But I did say in the intro, drummer forward slash PR guru, and you've just gone through everything. And you've carried the band over the last couple of years. And I don't know if you've taken a breath just to look back and go, yes, I'm glad I did it. And we explained why. You talked about in our very first interview about band members and what people had gone through and all of that. But really, you took it upon yourself, I think, you tell me if I'm wrong, to really carry the band. Have you taken that moment just to say, well done, I'm glad I did this? Have you taken that moment, that acknowledgement of self?
4: Yeah, I have, actually. I am a bit like a dog with a bone, and Pete says it's become my hobby. And more to the point, the two other lands have thanked me as well. You're right. If it wasn't for me, those files of songs would just be still sitting on a hard drive somewhere, God knows where. And some people may wish that was the case, but no, I'm really, really pleased. I like the music. I've always been a fan of the music. I'm a fan of Toby. We've got this film in next week. Straight after that, Toby's got a gig, a little acoustic gig up in Highgate. So I'm going to go and see him do that. I'm a big fan of his music.
0: Yeah.
4: And I refuse to kind of like, if the technology caught up, which allowed me to do it. And so I was going to do it. I was always going to do it because I like the music and it was kind of like unfinished business.
0: Yeah. Yeah.
4: So I did that, and you're right, it's great to see it out there. If 100,000 people listen to it, or if only 100 people listen to it, in a way, it doesn't matter too much. It's there, it's in, I can see it.
0: Yeah.
4: And that gives me great satisfaction. So I just for myself, I thank myself because I've enjoyed it. And now with Paper Garden, I can slightly sit back and they can do some of the hard work.
0: Yeah. You can breathe a little bit. Let's talk about In the Morning. Feels, I was reading a review, it feels quite nostalgic and fresh. What were you trying to capture, though, you guys, particularly Toby, with this song? And why this as the main single from the album to really kickstart? Why In the Morning?
4: I think In the Morning, because it was the one of our, when we did play live back in the day, it was one that got the most reaction. It's quite immediate. It's quite optimistic. I think, refreshing every day. Mm. And it was the one that back in the day nearly got us that deal. We demoed it. That was the one we demoed. But interestingly, the version that's on the album is a different version than the EMI one. The EMI, it was a disaster, basically. I'll be the first to admit, I had a bad day. I was rubbish. I cut my knuckle, played appallingly. We did the EMI thing with Dan. You mentioned Dan Rhoda. It was too slow. Really doing it down. But then we redid it at Escapade.
0: Yeah.
4: And Dan had left. And so Toby did the vocals. It's just got so much more energy. Mm-hmm. So it's like a song, A Second Chance, because the EMI version wasn't so good. This version, I think, is good. Whenever I play it, it starts the album. And the drum beat to get into the song is, and it's we love it. And also we've got another thing about In the Morning is that it's really, we've got a video of us. We did, so our management at the time, they hooked us up with Middlesex students at Middlesex University on a film degree, and they used us and the band Spearmint, who were then Laverne and Shirley. Spearmint, I've just brought out their 11th album, whatever. Anyway. As part of that course, we were their kind of guinea pigs, and they did a video of In the Morning with Dan, and that was great. It's really fun, and I thought I'd lost the VHS this guy, and then I was digging through old down in the cellar, and I found it, and so I got it digitized, and that was us back in 1990 with baggy top. There's a lot less of me and a lot more material.
0: It's always the way. I know, I've got pictures myself, I know what you mean. Look, Lee, always good to talk to you. Tell people why they should check out in the morning, and the album is the album's been out now for 2 weeks, I believe. It's 2 weeks. Why should they check it out? And then I'm going to get you to introduce the song for us. And I really, and I say this because, and I'm glad you've taken a moment to step back. You should feel proud. You have carried them. You've brought them through. Great talent, yes, but someone had to pick up the kind of the mantle and say, this is worth it. This is good music and it needs to get out there. And you did that. So I'm glad you've taken time. The chats we've had over the last three times, I've just seen that spark in your eyes, and I'm seeing you slightly more relaxed, but just a glow. And that's a good thing, mate. That's a good thing, mate. Why should people check out the album?
4: Yeah, because it's got good songs. Honestly, I know so many people release music and it's great that they do, but honestly, I'm very, very proud of these songs. And there's a great range of songs as well. There's ballads, there's rock. It's also, if you love 90s music and good indie music, but very strong songwriting, so please check out Open Up. Escapade Sessions 90 to 92. You won't regret it, honestly. There'll be something in there that you like.
0: Nice. Okay. As always, good chatting with you. Introduce the single in the morning. Introduce it, mate.
4: Okay, so this is Open Up, and this is the single from the new album, In the Morning.

0: open up, go in for support, go on support. That's all I can say. All their details across the website and our socials. Lee actually sent me the video they did in the 90s. There he is with his green baggy top, banging the drums, blonde hair. Still looking good, by the way, mate. But yeah, kind of like misty room, dark room. Interesting. Anyway, still ahead, after one, we remember civil rights pioneer Denise Oliver Velez through her own words before her friend and fellow young lord, Joan Gonzalez, reflects on the life and legacy of a woman who helped change history. But up next, we bring you Amplified, a powerful youth-led podcast where young people from Bishop Stopford School in North London speak openly about identity, confidence and well-being in their own words. So don't go anywhere.
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7: We needed cheap labour for all that cotton. And we really did. And so we got it. And decided it was happy. Hoeing all that cotton. Now, I never believed it, but the country did. What I really want to talk about tonight, speculate with you about tonight, is not so much the past, though I must say that probably the leitmotif of what I'm trying to say is that the people who do not know what their past is don't know what their present is. And the people of whom this is true probably have no future.

0: Welcome back to the second part of the show. Let Your Heart, Jared Lawson, J-Swizz. It's a tune, isn't it? It's a tune. Still ahead, after me, after two. You got Showtime on Sundays with the wonderful Stephen Clark. At three, it's the Weekly Rundown with Ben Hopkinson. And at five, it's Bob's 60s Splash. Now, back in February, as part of my day job, I commissioned a series of podcasts because I wanted to hear something we don't hear enough of: the authentic voices of communities. Not just experts talking about young people, but young people talking about themselves, their experiences of health, education, identity, inequality, and what it's really like growing up today, particularly as black girls and young people navigating a world that often misunderstands them. This podcast, Amplify, was created by Cornerstone Engagement, thanks to Chi Chi and her team, and Create Your Genius, the wonderful Shay Eccleston, where students from Bishop Stortford School speak honestly about confidence, well-being, and belonging. These aren't stories told about them, they're stories told by them. Enjoy.
1: Hi, my name is Mallory.
2: Hi, my name is Tessie.
3: Hi, my name is Angelica.
4: Hi, my name is Sky, and I'm a young change maker and ambassador at Cornerstone Engagement. And we are the
2: Amplifying
4: young black girls' voices straight from Bishop Stortford School. And today, we're going to talk about secondary school mentality, what it looks like to be a black girl in education. So that black girl with pressure, power, stereotypes, and dismantling tropes. So what's your name? And how would you describe who you are beyond what people see?
5: My name is Valerie, and I'm trying to think, you know, I'm very nice and caring towards other people, and, you know, see stuff from the other sides. And, you know, I'm still learning that, but those are my qualities.
4: Sorry, that's nice. I can testify that you are a nice person. So do you feel like sometimes at school, what others see about you isn't just your personality? Do you think they see your race before they see you? Do you feel like you're judged on your personality or your color?
5: I feel like I'm judged on both at the same time, because there's been instances where, you know, sometimes I'd be there, and then I'd immediately get judged by other people and have like this narrow personality, or like a 180 on my feel, like my whole values and stuff. And I can really like relate to that a lot. But yeah.
4: Thank you, Mallory. Yeah, I can definitely agree. Sometimes being a black woman in school, you're judged by your colour externally and not for what's inside of you. So thank you. So do you think society often tell young black girls who they are supposed to be?
3: I feel like often black girls have to figure out how it is, and they have to figure out like who they are. No one really tells them what to do. Like their parents might help them, but usually they have to find it within themselves.
4: Have you ever felt pressure to fit into a certain version of yourself? Cassie?
2: I would say yes, but it's multiple times that it happens a lot in school and outside of school as well. People have tried to put pressure onto me as in to be a certain way and speak a certain way and to act in the way that they want me to.
3: I personally have, because in my opinion, the UK is a little bit prominent on labels and all that stuff, so the pressure to fit in is kind of high.
5: I also think that there's a big pressure to like fit in and be yourself, because it's kind of like everyone's being very performative, they're all thinking the same way, and it's kind of like, you know, if you don't perform, then you're seen as different, and then, you know, people start putting assumptions of you. Well, if you do perform, you know, you put like a part of yourself away and you keep suppressing it while, you know, you're catering to other people and what they want.
4: What parts of your identity feel misunderstood most?
5: I kind of feel like people will kind of misunderstand me in general, especially with like my kindness. I feel like, you know, they usually hear it from other people, and then, you know, they just jump into conclusions, and I don't really have a chance. They don't really have a chance to actually get to meet me.
4: Angelique, you have something to add?
3: Yeah. I feel like I'm most misunderstood on my identity and the way I carry myself. Like, I wear lashes to school because I feel like it's a big part of me, and I really enjoy doing my lashes and my nails every morning. But I feel like it makes people feel like intimidated by me, or like scared that I look rude to her sight. But when they get to know me, I'm a little bit nice.
4: Yeah. So when do you feel, how do you feel the best you?
3: Honestly, probably at home. Because at school, I always feel like I'm doing like some sort of facade or not the real me. And as soon as I get home, I feel like a weight lifting off my shoulders. I'm just able to do anything I want.
4: So what is this weight? Do you feel that? I know a lot of the young people sometimes feel like this heavy burden of them at school, like not themselves, trying to be someone else to fit in. What does that weight consist of for you?
3: It consists of just a whole bunch of social media personalities and all the personalities of people who have brought me down, mixed up together into one, and then
4: honestly, we'll just think like a negative space sometimes where you can't be yourself, because like we're just trying to survive, like it's surviving something. How do you cope with that at school? When I feel my most authentic self is when I'm with like my small band of friends, because you know we usually just talk about stuff in our interests without like feeling the need that, you know, we need to fulfill, we need to like have the same interests as other people, and you know, discuss and talk about like our own feelings and so and stuff. And second of all, like Angelica said, I really like film, because I don't really, for me personally, I don't really use that much social media, so it's kind of like me, myself, and you know, my interests while I'm with my siblings, you know, we're just talking about life. But it's very nice, because you know, you don't, you're in spaces that don't make you perform, so you can hide like your real self away.
6: Thank you for that. What does belonging actually mean to you?
3: I heard that's the question. I think what actually means to me is just feel so comfortable in the space that you're in, and when people don't judge you when you're there, you can say what you actually believe or think without being immediately judged or stereotyped.
4: Yeah, and I think it should be known that, you know, there's always like a place for you, and you're like, you have a safe space for yourself, and you don't feel like, you know, no one wants you. I feel like it's a big thing to have like belonging in like your life and stuff, because it's a very, very huge thing.
6: That is such a strong message. Even though sometimes it feels like we might not belong at one place, there will always be somewhere where we do belong, which we will find. So thank you guys for that. Do you think young people today feel more connected or more isolated?
3: I feel like people these days feel more isolated, especially in young people, due to social media and how much of an impact it puts on the younger minds.
6: How important is representation when it comes to feeling seen?
4: I think that representation is very, very important, because I feel like when you have representation, it kind of fuels like your mind, like knowing that, you know, you can also be this, like there's so many possibilities for you, and not just be like this one narrow-minded, or maybe, for example, a stereotype kind of like narrows down, like, you know, what you think about yourself, and, you know, all the stuff you could actually achieve if you had like representation, like positive ways.
6: Yeah, so what I'm hearing you saying is that representation, it kind of, it gives an insight of what you can do, inspiring you to, you know, amount to that. What are some of the biggest myths society places on Black girls?
3: That Black girls are the ones that grow up quickly.
6: Yeah, definitely.
4: Especially like us being very strong for some reason, even though we're just like any other like women or like minority, we're all ties on.
6: Yeah. I think sometimes Black women are presented as like inhumane. They're always meant to be outwardly strong, that people just forget about the humane stuff about us, like the emotional side. Strength isn't just the main part as well. Have you ever been labeled in ways that didn't reflect who you really are?
3: This happened a few times to me in my old school. I was labeled as having a bad attitude, not doing what I'm being told, aggressive.
6: Sometimes you could do one thing and they're like, yeah, she's an aggressive Black girl, she's a strong Black girl. So it's hard to shake these like kind of views off, and it makes people want to leave school, go somewhere else, because it almost seems inescapable.
4: Yeah, I agree with that so much, because my experience with school, I had like this one baby, you know, she would accuse me of doing something, she'd always first come to me and then accuse and put all the like consequences on me first, instead of looking at it in like another picture. Yeah, I kind of thought it's so unfair that, you know, she doesn't even ask me, she just jumps into conclusions, which is a huge problem.
6: Definitely.
4: Especially since it carries on to other teachers, the teachers be gossiping about it. Yeah. And then, you know, the teachers, like, they know you from, like, another lady's mouth.
6: Oh,
4: yeah, you're horrible. She's actually, like, a bad person. She does all of this stuff. But I feel like those labels are very harmful. And I feel like, you know, maybe people should actually get to know the child first, like, more to probably why this is happening, instead of just jumping into conclusions and taking someone else's word.
6: Yeah, I think sometimes teachers at school who perpetuate these same narratives, they don't take time to get to know the Black person for themselves. They just carry on the same view of you. And I think it's just like, it's really unfair and unjust. Like, Black girls should be able to feel safe and heard, and wherever they are, really. How do stereotypes impact confidence and your mental well-being? Cassie?
3: I think stereotypes impact use things kind of, it's you call someone the best in certain things. Yeah, it affects the sense of self, as they what they believe in, like what's names, like start thinking about themselves, like goes into a deep pit of just overthinking and believing other people's words, but feeling not true, because you could be a nice person and someone will still think they're aggressive. If you're constantly stereotyped over time, it will take a toll on your mental health and your self-worth will start depleting.
5: Oh, I think that it's kind of isolating to be just put into this group of, you know, just, oh, for example, rude, aggressive. It just puts you into one corner. And then, you know, it's really like isolating to people, you know, having been labeled as that instead of just being more than stereotypes, because I feel like stereotypes really like narrow you down into like just a few words or like, you know, the same person over again when there's more to that.
6: Do you feel Black girls are given enough space to be vulnerable?
3: I don't think that Black girls or even people in general are given enough space to be vulnerable, as immediately after you're vulnerable in such a place as parents at school, like this entire thing as well, like, you'll immediately get judged or like put into one single pattern. You think, oh, you're a crybaby, or you can't handle yourself or your emotions. And there's so much more to it. You should be allowed to be vulnerable in any type of place.
5: I don't think so. Like, especially like Cassie said, in general, like, I don't think people are, you know, put to be vulnerable because, for example, in school, you know, if you tell people some stuff, you don't know where it will go just because they want to, you know, impress some people. Or like, you know, this thing about this gossip mentality where, you know, you tell people's business on like, for instance, like the internet, or you go tell it to like a big friend group. I feel like that's a big thing. And it kind of makes people like be more reserved and like very cold and stuff.
3: Yeah, I also don't believe there's a safe space because society places like adultification on Black girls. So they believe, oh, she's a Black girl, so she can like help herself by herself, she can carry herself, she can do this, she can do that. But it's not all the time. I mean, she's just a Black girl.
6: What do you wish people understood better about young Black girls?
3: I wish

0: emotions was going on inside, like feeling isolated, alone, unheard, feeling like unjust and unjust about things. So yeah,
1: I honestly wish that in another life, like, I had the opportunity to have a really good experience in my old school, because I had to switch schools from one school that didn't understand my needs, didn't really care about me, went just bingos, assumptions because of my race and not because of failure.
0: I had a similar experience having to move schools, not just once actually. For me, it was moving schools twice. It's because sometimes as a black girl, it's so difficult to feel understood and to fit in at some places. Like, it's always something that kind of needs improving at these schools. Like, nothing ever feels perfect, even alongside the pupils. Like, being someone that likes academia, someone that's very focused, you're judged by your peers by some of this stuff. They're like, well, this black girl's not down with the culture. She's nerdy. She's trying to be white. And then you go to a school and then the teachers just make assumptions about you. So sometimes it's just difficult to be understood. Like, you never feel like someone understands you in the correct way.
2: I also wish people understand is that, like, black girls are still children. They're still growing up. They're not a 25 stuck in like a child's body. They're still like growing up. And I really wish, you know, many people would still have compassion just like they have for like other kids, or also black girls too, because mainly like all this like performative stuff, you know, that we are some people are able to influence too. I feel like, you know, it's teachers or maybe like parents like jobs to, you know, help understand them and, you know, support them and show them like different perspectives, a way to navigate through life instead of just like pointing fingers and then making them feel ashamed for what society kind of made them conform to. And I say,
0: yeah, even in primary school, at my most vulnerable years, you know, in primary school, from the simplest act of putting on lip gloss or putting on lip balm, a teacher told me, what are you doing? You think you're grown? And she snatched it away from me, and I had a detention for just putting lip gloss on. And I knew from seeing my other white peers doing it that I was seen differently. Like, I was seen as more mature, more advanced, maybe because of the way the body forms a bit differently too, that they have this perception of you. And it's so hard to dismantle it. Even from putting moisturiser, like, from doing normal acts, the teachers just see you in this completely different light, from the way they interact with you, as if, like, they've got, like, barriers up, like hatred, and, like, they're actually the ones perpetrating this aggression towards you, you know? And then they'll turn around and then they'll say it's you, and then punishment as well for things that you didn't do, and not saying, oh, maybe can you put this on after the lesson, or not speaking in, like, a respectful way. You're not seen as humane, someone that actually has feelings. And it's like, being this vulnerable child in primary school, that broke my confidence at that age, you know? I didn't want to do anything that I'd be reprimanded for again in front of my classmates, bringing along stuff of embarrassment, feeling unsafe, being insecure in an environment where teachers are typically have the responsibility and the duty of care. You feel let down. And that ruined my experience in secondary school too, not trusting teachers and not feeling safe within school, because I always know that teachers can turn around, embarrass you. You know, it's never feeling safe within an environment.
3: There's just so much to unpack in what Skye's just said there. And again, I'm a black lady and I feel safe enough to say that it's actually really painful to hear that, you know, that you're in a space that you're supposed to feel protected. But so early on, you're hearing her say that she felt unsafe. She had an understanding that she was viewed differently, and that the same kindness and care that Mallory has spoken about, that Angelica has spoken about, that caring hands instead of pointing fingers is quite a powerful statement in terms of, you know, that if you're in need, what I'm hearing is, if you're in need, if you're hurt and if you need care, if something's going on, you know that care's not coming. That, as Mallory said, you're viewed as a 25-year-old woman in the body of a child. Like, you've spoken about adultification. Like, it's painful to hear. Yeah, and then I'm hearing Angelica say, listen, can you not listen? Can you not lean in to find out, like, why I'm presenting this way? And I know that in the group, in Amplify, we've spoken about how anger, which often is something that's taken away from us, an emotion, right, is a valid emotion, but it's always misinterpreted. And in the group, we've heard that some of you show up, anger is you're completely silent, or you withdraw, as we've heard Skye say, she'll go inwards. You know, there's so many different presentations to anger, but I'm hearing that there's no care.
2: That's very true. I really understand what you're saying, especially when you summed it up, because I feel like both kind of really need in this thing is sympathy and empathy in, like, this generation, and, like, you know, having more adults actually step up for us instead of pointing fingers. It's a huge thing, and it kind of makes, you know, it does make you feel like, you know,

0: don't have anybody there for you, don't have anybody listening to you or like advocating for you or being like, you know, understanding how you see it, or giving you like more life lessons. It's just pointing fingers, pointing fingers, and then taking more consequences because no one listens to you.
1: What does your voice mean to you?
0: I think my voice is very much like a big thing because like there's so many people that don't really have the opportunity to speak out. For example, some people in school, you know, they wouldn't really acknowledge you unless it's behind closed doors because they're scared. But people, you know, that are allowed to speak out, I feel like there's some consequences to it because people will put you down for it. There's going to be people saying, you know, you're horrible for this, you're horrible for that, you know, for speaking out instead of being quiet about stuff. But I feel like my voice is a big thing because, you know, there's other people in the world. There's so many black girls. There's so many other women out there, you know, they don't really have the opportunity. But maybe by like hearing my voice, they could relate to it and, you know, feel like there's hope there instead of just, you know, everything is quiet. Some stuff is not really going to be said. That it's always going to be said. And I feel like it should be brought out because some stuff needs awareness.
1: So what I'm really hearing you say, Bentley, which is powerful, is that you use your voice to try and make a difference for others, but also for yourself to empower others.
2: I think this is a really good example of what it looks like to use your voice and like what it means, because now so many other people will be aware of things that they may not have been aware of, you know? So I think that's important, having a voice to communicate how you feel about things. Sometimes being ignored as a black woman is, you know, a very prominent feeling. So this would just bring awareness to the cause, you know, because things, sometimes it's difficult to understand things. So what message would you leave for the next generation?
3: I would tell them never, ever change yourself for the validation of others and just be you and be authentic and, yeah,
0: unique. I think just because, like, the crowd doesn't does something doesn't mean you should always do it. And, you know, you shouldn't have to dim your own light so that you can have validation from people who don't even validate themselves.
2: Still amazing. You can be strong, you can be sensitive, you can be loving, you can be, you know, anything you want to be. Don't allow these like stereotypes to box you in.
0: So also add to that, I also think that especially like specifically black girls, I just want them to know that, you know, you're not just another aggressive person. You're not just like the same old black girl. You're not the girl next to you being labeled to her instead of your real name. Because, you know, you actually, like, deserve more than just being treated like you're from another species.
2: Thank you for listening. This has been the Amplify Podcast.

0: Love that song. Don't even want to cut it short, but I've got to. Jill Scott's Pressure. Before that, the voices of young people, not speaking through someone else's lens, but speaking for themselves. You know, if we truly want to build healthier, fairer communities, we have to start by listening. My thanks to everyone who took part in Amplified, most importantly, though, the young people. And also to Cornerstone Engagement and Create Your Genius for creating that beautiful space. If you'd like to hear more conversations like this, well, we've got them for you next week. But that's it for the first hour of the show. After one, we explore the growing influence of artificial intelligence as journalist Karen Ho, author of Empire of AI, asks who really benefits from the AI revolution and what could it mean for our creativity, our data and our future. Plus, we remember civil rights pioneer Denise Oliver Venezuelos through her own words. So if you can, do join me after one. The news is next.
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5: Soon-to-be Prime Minister Andy Burnham will scrap Sir Keir Starmer's flagship digital ID programme when he takes office on Monday. John Collins has more.
6: A spokesperson for the incoming PM says the time and money that would have been spent on the national ID scheme will now be redirected to help with the cost of living. Mr Burnham will set out plans for his premiership when he takes over from Sir Keir Starmer tomorrow. This is thought to include measures to ensure economic growth throughout the UK and a commitment to devolve power away from Westminster.
5: Thousands of people in Kent are facing water supply issues. South East Water says it's because of a failure at a treatment works and has apologised to those impacted. And Spain and Argentina will meet in tonight's World Cup final in New Jersey. One star will be hoping Argentina lift the trophy after placing a $1.5 million bet on them to win. Rapper Drake shared a screenshot of the online bet to his Instagram. If they win, he'll see a payout of more than $5.1 million. That's the latest from Radio News Hub. I'm Grace McIntosh.
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5: Dry and sunny for most, apart from a few showers in the southwest. By the evening, cloud will move into the far north with a few spots of drizzle. Highs of 23 degrees Celsius.
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10: My job is to somehow make them curious enough or persuade them by hook or crook to get more aware of themselves and where they came from and what they are into and what is already there and just to bring it out. This is what compels me to compel them. And I will do it by whatever means necessary.

0: a tune, isn't it? It's a real, real tune. Shaggy, featuring Sting, Till the Morning. I was going to do an accent, I thought not to. Welcome to the final hour of the show. Yes, I know it's gone really, really quick. But don't worry, still got lots more on the show. And after me, at 2 o'clock, you've got Showtime on Sundays with Stephen Clark. At 3, it's a weekly rundown with Ben Hopkinson. At 5, it's Bob's 60 Splash. 6 p.m, Steve Bishop's Old Record Club. And at 8, you've got the weekend wind down with the wonderful Derek Pritchard. But before all of that, you've got me, Trevor Blackman. We're Trevor Blackman now. This is Maritime Radio's official community talk show that shines light on and gives voice to London and the world's diverse community in action. And it's always good to have your company on a Sunday afternoon. Look, right now, though, let's talk about this. Artificial intelligence promises to change the world. But every revolution comes with a question. Who benefits and who pays the price? The technology behind tools like ChatGPT is transforming how we work, learn and create. Yet behind the headlines lies a growing debate about power, ownership and control. Who owns the data? Who profits from our creativity? And what are we giving away in exchange for convenience? Well, journalist Karen Ho, author of Empire of AI, argues that today's AI race mirrors the resource grabs of history. Only this time, the commodities are our words, our ideas, and our digital lives. Democracy Now! And Amy Goodman pick up this very important story.
1: So AI is a collection of many different technologies, but most people were introduced to it through ChatGPT. And what I argue in the book and what the title refers to, Empire of AI, it's actually a critique of the specific trajectory of AI development that led us to ChatGPT and has continued since ChatGPT. And that is specifically Silicon Valley's scale at all costs approach to AI development. AI models in modern day, they are trained on data. They need computers to train them on that data. But what Silicon Valley did and what OpenAI did in the last few years is they started blowing up the amount of data and the size of the computers that need to do this training. So we are talking about the full English language internet being fed into these models, books, scientific articles, all of the intellectual property that is being created, and also massive supercomputers that run tens of thousands, even hundreds of thousands of computer chips that are the size of dozens, maybe hundreds of football fields, and use practically the entire energy demands of cities now. So this is an extraordinary type of AI development that is causing a lot of social labor and environmental harms. And that is ultimately why I evoke this analogy to Empire.
2: And Karen, could you talk some more about not only the energy requirements, but the water requirements of these huge data centers that are in essence the backbone of this widening industry?
1: Absolutely. I'll give you two stats on both the energy and the water. When talking about the energy demand, McKinsey recently came out with a report that said in the next 5 years, based on the current pace of AI computational infrastructure expansion, we would need to put as much energy on the global grid as what is consumed by 2 to 6 times the energy consumed annually by the state of California. And that will mostly be serviced by fossil fuels. We're already seeing reporting of coal plants with their lives being extended. They were supposed to retire, but now they cannot to support this data center development. We are seeing methane gas turbines, unlicensed ones, being popped up to service these data centers as well. From a fresh water perspective, these data centers need to be trained on fresh water. They cannot be trained on any other type of water because it can corrode the equipment, it can lead to bacterial growth, and most of the time, it actually taps directly into a public drinking water supply because that is the infrastructure that has been laid to deliver this clean, fresh water to different businesses, to different homes. And Bloomberg recently had an analysis where they looked at the expansion of these data centers around the world, and 2/3 of them are being placed in water-scarce areas. So they're being placed in communities that do not have access to fresh water. So it's not just the total amount of fresh water that we need to be concerned about, but actually the distribution of this infrastructure around the world.
2: And most people are familiar with ChatGPT, the consumer aspect of AI. But what about the military aspect of AI, where, in essence, we're finding Silicon Valley companies becoming the next generation of defense contractors?
1: One of the reasons why OpenAI and many other companies are turning to the defense industry is because they have spent an extraordinary amount of money in developing these technologies. They're spending hundreds of billions to train these models, and they need to recoup those costs. And there are only so many industries and so many places that have that size of a paycheck to pay. And so that's why we're seeing a cozying up to the defense industry. We're also seeing Silicon Valley use the U.S. government in their empire building ambitions. You could argue that the U.S. government is also trying to use Silicon Valley, vice versa, in their empire building ambitions. But certainly, these technologies are not designed to be used in a sensitive military context. And so the aggressive push of these companies to try and get those defense contracts and integrate their technologies more and more to the into the infrastructure of the military is really alarming.
3: I wanted to go to the countries you went to or the stories you covered. I mean, this is amazing, the depth of your reporting. From Kenya to Uruguay to Chile. You were talking about the use of water, and I also want to ask you about nuclear power. Yeah. But in Chile, what is happening there around these data centers and the water they would use and the resistance to that?
1: Yeah, so Chile has an interesting history in that it's been under, it was under a dictatorship for a very long time. And so during that time, most public resources were privatized, including water. Because of an anomaly, there's one community in the greater Santiago metropolitan region that actually still has access to a public freshwater resource that services both that community as well as the rest of the country in emergency situations. That is the exact community that Google chose to try to put a data center in. And they proposed for their data center to use 1,000 times more fresh water than that community used annually.
3: And it would be free.
1: And it... You know, I have no idea. That is a great question. But what the community told me was they weren't even paying taxes for this because they believed, based on reading the documentation, that the taxes that Google was paying was, in fact, to where they had registered their offices, their administrative offices, not where they were putting down the data center. So they were not seeing any benefit from this data center directly to that community. And they were seeing no checks placed on the fresh water that this data center would have been allowed to extract. And so these activists said, wait a minute, absolutely not. We're not going to allow this data center to come in unless they give us a legitimate reason for why it benefits us. And so they started doing boots on the ground activism, pushing back, knocking on every single one of their neighbors' doors, handing out flyers to the community, telling them, this company is taking our freshwater resources without giving us anything in return. And so they escalated so dramatically that it escalated to Google Chile. It escalated to Google Mountain View, which, by the way, then sent representatives to Chile that only spoke English. But then it eventually escalated to the Chilean government. And the Chilean government now has roundtables where they ask these community residents and the company representatives and representatives from the government to come together to actually discuss how to make data center development more beneficial to the community. The activists say it is the fight is not over. Just because they've been invited to the table doesn't mean that everything is suddenly better. They need to stay vigilant. They need to continue scrutinizing these projects. But thus far, they've been able to block this project for 4 to 5 years and have gained that seat at the table.
2: And how is it that these Western companies, in essence, are exploiting labor in the global south? You go into something called data annotation firms? What are those?
1: Yeah, so because AI, modern-day AI systems, are trained on massive amounts of data and they're that's scraped from the internet, you can't actually pump that data directly into your AI model because there are a lot of things within that data. It's heavily polluted, it needs to be cleaned, it needs to be annotated. So this is where data annotation firms come in. These are middleman firms that hire contract labor to provide to these AI companies to do that kind of data preparation. And OpenAI, when it was starting to think about commercializing its products and thinking about, let's put text generation machines that can spew any kind of text into the hands of millions of users, they realized they needed to have some kind of content moderation. They needed to develop a filter that would wrap around these models and prevent these models from actually spewing racist, hateful, and harmful speech to users that would not make a very good commercially viable product. And so they contracted these middleman firms in Kenya, where the Kenyan workers had to read through reams of the worst text on the internet, as well as AI-generated text where OpenAI was prompting its own AI models to imagine the worst text on the internet, and then telling these Kenyan workers to categorize them in detailed taxonomies of, is this sexual content? Is this violent content? How graphic is that violent content? In order to teach its filter all the different categories of content it had to block. And this is an incredibly uncommon form of labor. There are lots of other different types of contract labor that they use. But these workers, they're paid a few bucks an hour, if at all. And just like the era of social media, these content moderators are left very deeply psychologically traumatized. And ultimately, there is no real philosophy behind why these workers are paid a couple bucks an hour and have their lives destroyed, and why AI researchers who also contribute to these models are paid million-dollar compensation packages simply because they sit in Silicon Valley in OpenAI's offices. That is the logic of empire, and that harkens back to my title, Empire of AI.
3: So let's go back to your title, Empire of AI, the subtitle, Dreams and Nightmares in Sam Altman's OpenAI. So tell us the story of Sam Altman and what OpenAI is all about. Right through to the deal he just made in the Gulf when President Trump, Sam Altman, and Elon Musk were there.
1: Altman is very much a product of Silicon Valley. His career was first as a founder of a startup and then as the president of Y Combinator, which is one of the most famous startup accelerators in Silicon Valley, and then the CEO of OpenAI. And there's no coincidence that OpenAI ended up introducing the world to the scale at all costs approach to AI development, because that is the way that Silicon Valley has operated in the entire time that Altman came up in it. And so he is a very strategic person. He is incredibly good at telling stories about the future and painting these sweeping visions that investors and employees want to be a part of. And so early on at YC, he identified that AI would be one of the trends that could take off. And he was trying to build a portfolio of different investments and different initiatives to place himself in the center of various different trends, depending on which one took off. He was investing in quantum computing, he was investing in nuclear fusion, he was investing in self-driving cars, and he was developing a fundamental AI research lab. Ultimately, the AI research lab was the ones that started accelerating really quickly, so he makes himself the CEO of that company. And originally, he started it as a nonprofit to try and position it as a counter to for-profit-driven incentives in Silicon Valley. But within 1.5 years, OpenAI's executives identified that if they wanted to be the lead in this space, they had to go for this scale-at-all-costs approach, and had to should be in quotes. They thought that they had to do this. There are actually many other ways to develop AI and to have progress in AI that does not take this approach. But once they decided that, they realized the bottleneck was capital. It just so happens Sam Altman is a once-in-a-generation fundraising talent. He created this new structure, nesting a for-profit arm within the nonprofit to become this fundraising vehicle for the tens of billions and ultimately hundreds of billions that they needed to pursue the approach that they decided on. And that is how we ultimately get to present day OpenAI, which is one of the most capitalistic companies in the history of Silicon Valley, continuing to raise hundreds of billions, and Altman has joked even trillions, to produce a technology that ultimately has a middling economic impact thus far.

Kamel featuring Dajay, Brighter Days. We like that, we like that. It's Trevor here with Trevor Blackman now till 2 o'clock. Still ahead, we remember civil rights pioneer Denise Oliver Velez through her own words before her friend and fellow young lord, Joan Gonzalez, reflects on the life and legacy of a woman who helped change history. Right now, though, Johnny Bristol, 1975, wouldn't change a thing. I'll speak to you after the ads.

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5: I want to point out a paradox. The only people in this country who have any notion of who they are the black people in this country. And I will tell you why. When the Italian got here, or the Greek, or whoever, there was a moment in his life when he had to start to speak English, when he became a guy named Joe. And that meant he couldn't speak to his father, because his father couldn't speak English. That meant a rupture, a profound rupture. So the son did become a guy named Joe, and never found out anything else about himself. We come out of a history, black people in this country come out of a history which was never written down. The connection between father and son, between mother and daughter, until this hour, and in spite of the danger in which we stand, and all that I know is happening all around us every day, we forged ourselves out of this fire.

0: love that. Really, isn't it nice? Monaco, Zoe Capriri, really, really nice song. Welcome to the final part of the show. It's Trevor here with Trevor Blackman now till 2. After me, you've got Showtime on Sunday with Stephen Clark at 3. It's the weekly rundown with Ben Hopkinson. 5 o'clock, Bob Sixty Splash. At 6, Steve Bishop's Old Record Club. And at 8, you've got the weekend wind down with the wonderful Derek Richard. He's got the final note where he plays the final bit of a song. It's his competition. You've got to guess the song. And of course, he drops this week's celebrity news. Now, some people make history, but others make it possible for history to happen. We end today's show remembering one of those people, Denise Oliver Velez. She was a civil rights activist, an educator, member of the Black Panther Party, and the first woman elected to the Young Lords Central Committee. She spent her life building bridges between communities that others tried to keep apart. Her legacy wasn't just in the protests she joined, but in the people she brought together. In this clip from Democracy Now!, Denise reflects on the power of unity. And afterwards, you'll hear from Joan Gonzalez, her friend, fellow, should I say, young lord, and someone who stood alongside her during those defining years, as he remembers a remarkable life and legacy.
1: I think that what is so revolutionary about the Young Lords was we created a bridge. We broke down a lot of barriers between groups that were dealing with their individual communities. And that's also has a lot to do with when you talk about Spanish Harlem, El Barrio, you had about a third of the population in El Barrio was African American. And you also had marriages between Black Americans and Puerto Ricans. So we had people in the Lords who identified as both.
2: It's impossible really to overstate the impact that Denise had, not only in her early years as a brilliant, articulate, and fearless member of two iconic revolutionary groups, the Young Lords Party and the Black Panther Party, but on thousands of young people who for decades were inspired by her example, by her writings on music, culture, politics, by her scholarship and her teaching, and her work continued until just days before her death. As you mentioned, she was the first woman in the top leadership of the Young Lords, first as Minister of Finance and then of Economic Development. She helped develop many of our Serve the People programs and helped to shape and write some of the key literature we produced back then. She played a pivotal role in the design and production of our newspaper, Palante, and our weekly radio program on WBAI. And she was a co-founder with Edith Morales of the Women's Caucus that battled against the oppression of women both in the broader society, within the movement itself. And of course, she joined the Panthers in 71 following the disastrous split in that organization between the Huey Newton and Bobby Seale wings and the Eldridge and Kathleen Cleaver wings. And for a while, she lived in Algeria and other parts of Africa with Eldridge and Kathleen. But Denise was never afraid to speak her mind, to challenge authority and to tell her comrades what they needed to hear, not what they wanted to hear. And she always did it with love and kindness. And that was instilled in her by her parents. Most people don't know that both of her parents were really activists and traveled in left-wing circles in the 1940s. Her mother, Marjorie Robbins Oliver, was from Philadelphia. Her father, George Bodine Oliver from Chicago. They both met at Western Virginia State College. Her father was a Tuskegee Airman and a tremendous athlete and a tennis player. And after the war, they moved to New York City so he could pursue an acting career. And there he met many prominent African American activists of that day, Paul Robeson, and he got his first major break with the great Puerto Rican actor Jose Ferre, who cast him in Lillian Smith's Broadway show Strange Fruit, and then in Cyrano de Bergerac. But with so few roles for African Americans, her father ended up becoming a professor of dramatic literature, and Denise really got to know many of the giants of the African-American community of those days. She was in college at Howard University with Rep Brown. She brought Fannie Lou Hamer to speak at Howard, whether it was Amiri Baraka, Sonia Sanchez, all the giants of 20th century African-American legacy all knew Denise. And yet she did her most important and, I guess, most lasting work in the Young Lords, advocating for the Puerto Rican community. And she was also for 20 years a contributing editor to the Daily Coast. And I just want to read the Daily Coast did a great memorial for her yesterday. And the editor said this: "For literal decades, every difficult decision about the direction of Daily Coast has included the same question. What is Denise going to think about this? Denise has been the voice in the back of my mind, advising me, guiding me, oftentimes scolding me. If I was going to ignore what I knew Denise would tell me, I had better have a damn good reason." So Denise, we're all going to miss her. We're all better for having known her. And the legacy she left behind is immeasurable.

Words are things, I'm convinced. You must be careful about the words you use, or the words you allow to be used in your house. In the Old Testament, we are told in Genesis that in the beginning was the Word. And the Word was God, and the Word was with God. That's in Genesis. Words are things. You must be careful. Careful about calling people out of their names, using racial pejoratives and sexual pejoratives and all that ignorance. Don't do that.

It's a tune, isn't it? Forever. DJ Spen, Real Soul, original mix there. It was a Soul Kitchen vibe. And before that, Afro Blues by the wonderful Malene D. Biasol. And that's your lot for today. Big thanks to my guests and contributors today, the wonderful Lee Martin, the young people from Bishop Stopford School, Amplify Podcasts, and of course our friends at Democracy Now! Next week on the show, though, we explore what entrepreneurship looks like as you approach retirement, and we hear more authentic voices of young people challenging inequality, identity and well-being. Wherever you are, I hope you'll join me next week if you can on Trevor Blattman Now! Stay ahead though, because after me, you've got Showtime on Sundays with Stephen Clark at 3, it's the Weekly Rundown with Ben Hopkinson at 5, Bob 60 Splash, 6 o'clock, Steve Bishop's Old Record Club, 8 p.m, the Weekend Wind Down with Derek Pritchard. He's got the final note, as I always say, where he plays a final bit of a song. You've got to guess the song, and of course he drops this week's celebrity news. And at 10, we get revved up with John Polt, and we serve a full Greenwich breakfast tomorrow morning from 7. But remember, we're all sowers, and we're all called at different times to sow the seeds of hope. Enjoy the rest of your Sunday and the week ahead. I know, got a new Prime Minister tomorrow. Let's see. Be safe, be considerate, and be careful, and I'll speak to you next Sunday. And as always, thank you for sharing part of your Sunday with me today. Going to leave you with a bit of AA, oh yes indeedy, featuring Anderson .Paak. It's a tune. God bless.

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I'm bringing you all the best from London's West End and Broadway, and have I got a treat for you today with some great musicals to kickstart our January blues. So let's keep the show moving and raise the curtain on some more musical hits.

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keeping some great musicals coming your way here with me, Stephen Clark, on Showtime on Sunday, putting you in the heart of Theatreland and giving you the best seat in the house without leaving home. 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

0: 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Some great musical tunes to liven your Sunday. Thank you for listening wherever you are, and I do hope you're enjoying so far my selection of songs. So let's keep them coming.
1: 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Freedom.
2: 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Never knew I could feel like this. Like I'd never seen the sky before. 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
4: 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How the palace shook.
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0: Your best friend is...
1: My little brother Alexei.
2: Wrong! Your best friend...
1: I know who my best friend is.
2: What a temper.
1: I don't like being contradicted.
2: That makes two of us.
0: Continuing on.
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Ready, set.

This is Showtime on Sunday. I'm Stephen Clark, and the showstoppers keep coming our way. And these next few are no exception. Raise the curtain, Stephen, on some brilliant show tunes. Like a

It's Showtime on Sunday. I'm Stephen Clark, and it's time for my double bill. Two songs from one show, and these come to you courtesy of Styles and Drew, and it's taken from the wonderful The Wind in the Willows.

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2: 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Take Pumba here. Why, when he was a young warthog.
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Best of Dreamboats and Petticoats there with Dudu Ron Ron bringing us back in for today's final section. Let's keep the party going then with a bit more Jersey Boys and I Can't Give You Anything But Love.

gives it life. The descamisados, the shirtless ones, the laborers, the butchers, the dockers, the shuffling workers in the stockyard, in the factories, and on the treadmill. Do these people have ambitions, views, opinions? They will soon. Don't you just love the smack of firm government? We all appreciate the invaluable support, order, and purpose provided by the military to our Constitution. It will soon be time for the military to be our Constitution, say some, notably the military. The gathering at the polo ground glitters. The Bentleys, the hampers from Harrods, the diamonds, the clothes, the procession of nannies from England and France. Who on earth or in Argentina would want to

Andrew Lloyd Webber's Evita and Buenos Aires. Well, let's stick with the Lord, shall we, and go over to Whistle Down the Wind, their opening number, The Vaults of Heaven.

And that is it for another week, my lovely show people. Thank you for tuning in. I hope you've enjoyed my musicals this evening. We've got so many crammed in. I don't know how we find the time. I look forward to seeing you all next week when I reopen the house for another edition. But for now, it's Stephen Clark sending you out with the ushers before we turn the lights off and bring down the curtain on another edition of Showtime on Sunday. Until next week, good night.

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2: Soon-to-be Prime Minister Andy Burnham will scrap Sir Keir Starmer's flagship digital ID programme when he takes office on Monday. John Collins has more.
3: A spokesperson for the incoming PM says the time and money that would have been spent on the national ID scheme will now be redirected to help with the cost of living. Mr Burnham will set out plans for his premiership when he takes over from Sir Keir Starmer tomorrow. This is thought to include measures to ensure economic growth throughout the UK and a commitment to devolve power away from Westminster.
2: Thousands of people in Kent are facing water supply issues. South East Water says it's because of a failure at a treatment works and has apologised to those impacted. And Spain and Argentina will meet in tonight's World Cup final in New Jersey. One star will be hoping Argentina lift the trophy after placing a $1.5 million bet on them to win. Rapper Drake shared a screenshot of the online bet to his Instagram. If they win, he'll see a payout of more than $5.1 million. That's the latest from Radio News Hub. I'm Grace McIntosh.
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2: Dry and sunny for most, apart from a few showers in the southwest. By the evening, cloud will move into the far north with a few spots of drizzle. Highs of 23 degrees Celsius.
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Jaylen and Gwanda there with Burning Temptation on Maritime Radio. You are listening to the Sunday Selection with me, Evie Hercombe, and I'll be with you until 5 o'clock. In the first hour of the show, we're going to be talking about local news, seeing what's going on in our local area. And then in the second hour of the show, we're going to be seeing what we can be getting up to, looking at our local events. So stay tuned for all of that. And of course, we're going to be joined by some amazing music. For example, it's Liliana and Nina up next.

0: Naina there with 99 Red Balloons on Maritime Radio. That song always reminds me of sixth form because for media A level we had to study Deutschland 83 and that song always played. So whenever I hear this song I always think of sixth form. But that's not relevant right now. You're listening to the Sunday Selection with me, Evie Hercombe, who sometimes loses her train of thought. Sorry about that. But on the Sunday Selection, in this hour of the show, we talk about all things local news. So, without further ado, a historic Georgian property, which has ties to one of Kent's most celebrated historians, John Thorpe, whose work would later lead to one of England's most significant Roman archaeological discoveries, has been put on the market for the first time in over five decades. High Street House, located in Bexley Village, has been listed for sale with a guide price of £1.2 million, and the Grade 2 listed property stands on a site of recorded history dating back to at least 1513. And isn't that just crazy? I love little tidbits like that. And do you know what? I'm glad you're here because we've got loads more to come like that alongside some Rita Ora, Dua Lipa and so much more. So just stay tuned after these.
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DJ Sammy there with Heaven on Maritime Radio. You're listening to the Sunday Selection with me, Evie Hercombe, and we're going to be talking all things local news. So, in Bromley, plans to close Biggin Hill Children's Centre and move its services to another facility nearby have been reversed by Bromley Council, and Spitfire Youth Club is set to reopen after renovation. So, isn't that just great? We've got some more local news coming up after some Ariana Grande and some Dua Lipa up next.

0: Ariana Grande there with Into You on Maritime Radio. What an absolute banger. Right, continuing on with some local news. Sydenham is to host weekly night markets now from July until September. They'll run every Friday until September 18th, and they're held on Sydenham Station Approach, and of course, free entry. So head down there if you fancy and you're free. Right, we've got more local news coming up alongside some Scouting for Girls, Sam Smith, Carly Rae Jepsen, all after these, so you're just going to have to stay tuned.
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Sam Smith there with Diamonds on Maritime Radio. You're listening to the Sunday Selection with me, Evie Hercum, and in this hour of the show, we talk about local news. So, here's one. One thing I love about living around here is there's just so many green spaces, and a competition has recently been launched to find Bexley's best parks, woodlands and outdoor spaces. The campaign from Bexley Council, Bexley's Got Parks, invites residents to vote for their favourite green spaces for more than 80 options across the borough, and residents can vote until the 31st of July

0: for Girls there on Maritime Radio with This Ain't a Love Song. Right, that is the end of the first hour of the Sunday selection. It's gone so quick. But in the next hour of the show, we're going to be talking local events. We're going to be seeing what we can be getting up to. So, of course, as always, we're going to be joined by some amazing artists. We've got Sugar Babes, Sienna Spyro, and loads more. So stay tuned for all of that after your news and weather.
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7: Andy Burnham will scrap Sir Keir Starmer's digital ID programme when he takes office on Monday. John Collins tells us more about what we can expect from the new PM.
8: Scrapping digital ID will help Andy Burnham's government bring a laser focus to tackling the cost of living. That's what Labour's deputy leader Lucy Powell told reporters earlier today, amid questions about how much cash abandoning this project would actually save. In his first speech from Downing Street, Mr Burnham's expected to set out measures to provide what he's calling breathing space on the cost of living while ensuring economic growth across the UK.
7: Andrew and Tristan Tate have been arrested in Miami as part of a UK police investigation. The Crown Prosecution Service said it would bring more charges against the brothers after it identified four additional alleged victims. And European champions Spain take on holders and Copa America winners Argentina in tonight's World Cup final in New Jersey. Kickoff is at 8 p.m. That's the latest from Radio News Hub. I'm Grace McIntosh.
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10: 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Dry and sunny for most, apart from a few showers in the southwest. By the evening, cloud will move into the far north with a few spots of drizzle. Highs of 23 degrees Celsius.
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Sienna Spiro there with Great Expectation on Maritime Radio. You're listening to the Sunday Selection with me, Evie Hercombe, and I'll be with you until 5 o'clock this evening. In this hour of the show, we talk about all things local events. So we're going to be seeing what we can be getting up to in our free time. Right, we've got some great tunes coming up next. We've got Sugar Babes, Ellie Goulding, Rihanna. Stay tuned.

0: Rihanna there with SOS on Maritime Radio. What an absolute tune. You are listening to the Sunday Selection, and in this hour of the show, we talk all things local events. So we're going to be finding out what we can be getting up to. So without further ado, Welling Beer Festival is returning. It's coming back from the 24th of July till the 26th of July, and it will be on every day from then, from 11 a.m. till 11 p.m. at the Rose and Crown on Welling High Street. It's family friendly, free entry, there's live music, and of course some great company. There's 24 beers and 10 ciders to enjoy, so head down to the Rose and Crown. For more information, head to maritimeradio.co.uk/events. We're going to talk more events all after these, so stay tuned.
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Tommy Sparks with She's Got Me Dancing on Maritime Radio. What an absolute tune. It's so funky. I like it. Okay. Right. In this hour of the Sunday selection, we talk all things local events. So, the Uniform Services Day truck pull is back again and better than ever this year on Saturday the 25th of July. It's running from 9 a.m. till 6 p.m. all up and down the Broadway. It's free entry and it's an incredible community celebration that honours the commitment and bravery of our uniform service personnel, like the military, police, fire service, paramedics, etc. It's always a good day, so head down if you're free. And of course, for more information, go to maritimeradio.co.uk/events. We're going to be talking more things like this after some Justin Timberlake and some Duran Duran.

0: Justin Timberlake there with Rock Your Body on Maritime Radio. One of my all-time favourites. It just doesn't get old, I don't know. Right, carrying on with our local events. On Wednesday, the 29th of July, at the Woodlands Farm Trust in Welling, you can find out where the teddy bears have their picnic. 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We're going to be talking more events alongside Rita Ora, Coldplay, all after these.
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with Viva La Vida on Maritime Radio. It's just a classic, isn't it? Can't go wrong. You're listening to the Sunday Selection with me, Evie Hercombe, and in this hour of the show, we talk about all things local events. So, if you'd like to hear some sounds of the 70s, head to Hall Place on Friday the 31st of July from 7pm till midnight and £23 per person. Have a good old boogie with the ultimate 70s glam rock tribute band and their resident DJ. It sounds like an absolute banging night. And if you're interested, there's more information available on maritimeradio.co.uk/events. Right, getting on to the end of the show now. It's Olivia Rodrigo and Erasure up next.

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A little respect there on Maritime Radio from Erasure. You have been listening to the Sunday Selection with me, Evie Hercombe, and I'm

0: unfortunately, it's time for me to say goodbye. I know, it's come round so quick, as it always does. But don't you worry, we've got some great shows coming up for the rest of the day. From 5 until 6, we've got Bob's 60s Splash. 6 till 8, we've got Steve Bishop's Old Record Club. And from 8 till 10, the Weekend Wind Down with Derek Pritchard. And that's just the start. Don't worry, there's more. Right, thanks for having me. Thanks for listening. I'll see you again soon. Bye-bye.
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8: Labour says scrapping digital IT will give Andy Burnham's government a laser focus on tackling the cost of living. Deputy Leader Lucy Pell insists the move clears the decks of distractions. Andrew Tate and his brother Tristan have been arrested in the United States as part of a UK investigation into alleged sexual offences. The CPS has announced dozens of further charges and is seeking their extradition. Karina Thomas is Bedfordshire Police's Assistant Chief Constable.
9: 38 new charges in total have now been authorised against Andrew and Tristan Tate, bringing the total number of charges faced to 59.
8: Spain and Argentina will meet in tonight's World Cup final in New Jersey. Kickoff is at 8 p.m. And if the football isn't your thing, you might want to tune into tonight's World Cup final at halftime. Madonna, Shakira and Justin Bieber among the stars to the lineup performing in the tournament's first ever halftime show. That's the latest from Radio News Hub. I'm Dave Cronin.
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8: Staying cloudy for Northern Ireland and Northern Scotland with the odd shower. Dry and clear elsewhere and staying mild through the night. Lows of 14 to 17 degrees Celsius.
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13: Hello, Pete here from the Budget Barn. Got a thingamajig on this here drum to mend. Apparently, it's wanted for Beat the Beats with Bob. Let's have a look. God blimey, it's in a right old state. I'm gonna need to soak the skin first. Let's see. A bit more water needed. Oh, blimey, that's torn it.
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They came from Mitcham in Surrey. They were a British band of some notoriety, now Greater London, of course, and a little bit of freak beat as well in the mix. The Game and But I Do. The Good Rats today are Vintage Vinyl, the self-titled garage rock album with tones of psychedelia, gritty vocals, powerful guitar riffs, arranged in a theatrical manner from Long Island. The Good Rats, best known locally, they did gain some success nationally. Their debut self-titled album contains the memorable introduction of We Are The Good Rats, written by member Pepe Marcello. Rats!

tell you, we love to mix it up on this show. Say hi to Paulina Thorne. Nice to hear from you. Thank you very much indeed. Couple of Rolling Stones songs back to back for you as we do it week about. Rolling Stones one week, Beatles the next. Yep, we're going to start off with some money. Like some of that, would you? Some chinkly change in your pocket or a few foldy bits? Yeah, I know, the latter.

Apparently not easy. Apparently not. Mm. Rolling Stones, back to back. Yep, two to get you rolling. It's not easy from Aftermath. Slightly before that, the Rolling Stones EP and Money, the song written by founder of Tamla Motown, Berry Gordy and Janie Bradford. Mm. And songs today for Paulina Thorne. Thank you very much for your stuff too. Instrumental yours right now, the theme from The Traitors and the Packer Beats.

Instrumental of yours with the Back of Beats and the theme from The Traitors. Watch out, we're going to do a little bit on the Ventures in the coming weeks. Yeah, more instrumental magic. Johnny Mathis today is our spotlight artist. He was a prolific record maker with over 70 albums to his credit. Embarking on a musical career, he signed to Columbia Records in his second release, and biggest hits on the label was with the Al Stillman song, also held by Robert Allen. And the track, chances are, Johnny Mathis today. Yeah, I know, a little different. Right here on The Splash.

0: a lovely tune, Matt Monroe today. Spotlight Artist.
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0: We like to be fresh on this show, and so does your mouth.

0: fabulous song. Great guy too, Cliff Bennett and the Rebel Rousers with their One Way Love right here on your Bob 60 Splashing. What a tune that is. What a tune.
1: Something golden.
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0: Yes, back again, the Yellow Rose of Texas, a traditional folk song dating back to the 1800s. The song is based on the true story of Emily West, a free black woman that arrived in Texas in 1935. The most famous version of a Yellow Rose of Texas was by Mitch Miller in 1955, the same year as Ronnie Hilton's.

is Ronnie Hilton and his Yellow Rose of Texas. Didn't want to scare you. We just do a few seconds of songs maybe your great-grandma or your granny used to listen to. Give you a little bit of background on those tunes. Right now, Walter Wanderley and the orchestra and their Summer Samba.

My summery song, Water Wanderlei Orchestra and the Summer Samba. Back to the Good Rats. The Good Rats album, Vintage Vinyl, today is featured. The guys were five university students who played gigs around campus in Long Island Horns, originally as the U-Men. Playing covers, they were spotted and signed to Cap Records with a suggested name change to the Good Rats. They continued gigging. The band did well, recording 20 or so records and maintained a presence until 2012. These days, the Good Rats classic album is much sought after by rock fans and vinyl collectors alike. Our final track today, anybody got the time? I think we have. As we do it, Vintage Vinyl with the Good Rats on the Splash.

things get better. Oh, yes, they do on the Splash. Eddie Floyd there. What a song. Johnny Mathis today is our spotlight artist. At the beginning of the decade, Johnny Mathis was earning in excess of $1 million a year. His greatest hits album, spending over 9 years in the Billboard album chart. A record unbroken until Pink Floyd's 1973 album, Darker Side of the Moon. Written by Earl Gardner as an instrumental, this song featured in the 1971 Clint Eastwood film, Play Misty For Me. Johnny Burke added lyrics to the tune, and the vocal version of Misty was released on the album, Heavenly, and became Johnny Mathis's very own signature tune, and sounded something like this.

0: me.
1: Bit of light and shade on the show today, something a bit different. Johnny Mathis today has been our spotlight artist. You'd like one included? Let us know. 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
1: Okay, this is the second week of Beat the Beats number 69. The first clue, the beats are from a track recorded for the group's Sunflower album. This week's clue, composed by Brian and Murray Wilson, father of Brian, Carl and Dennis. Those are the beats. Any idea whatsoever, you know how it goes. 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Be great to hear from you if you think you got a chance on Beat the Beats number 69. I'm not sure Justin Hines and the Dominoes have, but they're still ready to sing.

0: obligatory reggae groove. Justin Hines and the Dominoes and Botheration.
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0: Couple of songs back to back, especially today for Phil Nichols. His two from you selections. Al King have not played this together for an age. His song, Get Lost, as we do it. Two from you on Bob 60 Splash.

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0: Phil Nichols selected the songs today, Al King and Get Lost, and Jackie DeShannon and the song that she gave over to the Searchers, When You Walk Into the Room. 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Love to hear from you. We've got a summer feature coming up. A few summer songs. The saddest summer in a couple of weeks' time. You let us know which songs you'd like and we will do the rest. Meantime, Cover Lover. You know this track well.
1: Cover Lover.
0: Hey Joe, from the Leaves this time around.

cover lover, The Leaves, doing the song that was originally released in 1962 by Billy Roberts, Hey Joe. From that to new music, Ruby Roberts, Bad Girl July. From waitress to songstress, Somerset's teenage Ruby Roberts writes songs that blend alternative pop, indie with an 80s film, gaining popularity through social media and a debut EP, Somersault Queen, and her singles Trampoline and I'd Do Anything. Her new song is Bad Girl July, and sure to be a bit of a hot one as we do it this week. And now-

0: Ruby Roberts, our pick of the week. New Future Gold, who knows? Bad Girl July. Very nice. Like that. Good stuff. Let's do this, though, right now. We go to John Conlos Silverstones. You Can Call Me By My Name. Written by Ray Clark and released on Sally Records. It is...
1: Foreign Exchange.
0: Yeah, as we go down to Panama.

Nothing shaking but those leaves on the trees. Eddie Fontaine that time around. A good song on Argo, the original version from 1958. Getting out of here with Ken Jones, piano and orchestra on The Rebound, written by Floyd Kramer. Yep, a couple of people to say hi to. Charlie Oldham, Kaylee Wright, Dave Watts and Janet Campbell. Thank you very much indeed for getting in touch with the show. Don't forget, a couple of weeks' time, we've got The Sounds of Summer. If you like a particular tune shoved into the program, let us know. Studio at redsoundsradio.co.uk. Or you can do it on the social media platforms. You know the ones. Facebook, Instagram, Twitter, usual thing. Bob Leroy or Red Sands Radio. Look forward to seeing you next time. Been a bit of a change today with Matt Monroe and a few other rock songs that were a little bit different for you. Live from our Thames Estuary Studios, Bob 60 Splash is a Red Sands Radio production. Very much look forward to seeing you next time. And certainly, it's over to you and out from me.

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0: heads and tails!
1: But it was Derek Griffith's birthday recently. He was 80. Happy birthday, Derek. I remember a song he did on that, Ricky and his Aeroplane.

No. I've got some humdingers in the birthday file. Let me tell you who I've got. Brian May, John Lodge, Carlos Santana, Cat Stevens, Don Henley, David Essex, Madeline Bell. They sound like humdingers, don't they? A Steve Bishop oldie from the early 80s featuring a zombie doing a Motown track. Rod does an Old Faces track in the 90s slots, and it's 1962 and 1976 for Stored at 2.

the full album version, because I can. Andrew Gold and Lonely Boy, Loving Spoonful, Matt Bianco doing Yeah Yeah, and Stephanie De Sykes, who, for some reason, I left out of the birthday file last week. I'm so sorry, Stephanie. My eternal apologies to you. The files have been amended. Next year, I promise. OK, stalled at 2 times.

centuries ago when I used to do mobile discos and wedding discos, that was the one that always used to pack the floor out. A strange one for a wedding disco, when you think of it. Billy Ocean, Love Really Hurts Without You, at number two in March 1976. Brotherhood of Man topped the charts then with Save Your Kisses for Me. I think number one for about 6 or 8 weeks or something awful like that. And before that, October 1962, Little Eva with The Locomotion at two, because the Tornadoes, they were number one with Telstar. Still at two for...

Animals, It's My Life. So there. I've not played any ELO for, it must be at least 2 or 3 weeks, so long overdue something from them. We're going to go back to the 1975 album they put out, Face the Music. I think this was the B-side to Living Thing. Fantastic track. Takes a little bit of getting into, but up to the birthday file with Fire on High.

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there's little enough proper country music on the radio these days, so I'm glad George Hamilton IV was born on the 19th of July in 1937 in North Carolina. He died back in 2014. A country music star who signed to RCA Records in 1960, thanks to Chet Atkins. He was an ever-present in the American country charts for the following two decades. Truck Driving Man, a US country number 11 in 1965 from George's Fort Worth, Dallas and Houston album. He shares a birth date with Brian May, born in Hampton, Middlesex, 19th of July, 1947. An astrophysicist who achieved fame as lead guitarist, songwriter and very occasional lead singer with Queen. He was awarded a CBE in 2005 for services to the music industry and charity work as well. His solo work includes the 1980s Starfleet project, and his early 90s LP, Back to the Light, included Driven By You. The single got to number six for 2 weeks in December 1991.

That is an astounding piece of music. Thank you, John Lodge, who was born in Birmingham on the 20th of July 1945, and he died last October. Bass guitarist, vocalist and songwriter for the long-standing rock group Moody Blues. He's released several solo and joint venture albums. One of them, Blue Jays, a collaboration with fellow Moody Justin Hayward, brought us that masterpiece. Blue Guitar got to number 8 in November 1975. Dick Wayne. That's got to be a made-up name. Of course it is. He was born Timothy Ball. Yeah, did the right thing changing his name, didn't he? Cambridge, Ohio, 20th of July, 1958. American lead singer with the predominantly British new wave group Joe Boxers. Boxer Beats was their biggest hit. He co-wrote that. And this follow-up, Just Got Lucky, got to number 7 for 2 weeks in June 1983.

Well, the utmost respect to you, if you remember that one. Buddy Knox, who was born in Texas, 20th of July 1933, died in 1999. American songwriter whose popularity peaked in the late 50s. He co-wrote his US 1957 number one hit, Party Doll, backed by the Rhythm Orchids, a top 30 hit here that year. His only other UK follow-up was that one, She's Gone, got to number 45 here in August 1962. Also, happy birthday to Carlos Santana, born in Jalisco, in Mexico on the 20th of July, 1947. A musical child prodigy, he was playing the violin aged 5 and learnt the guitar at 8. Helped him to a career of 10 Grammys and record sales in excess of 100 million. This is a great cover. She's Not There, number 11 in the UK charts in November 1977.

She made so many good records, that woman. Happy birthday, Kim Carnes, born Los Angeles, 1945. On the 20th of July, a female singer with a distinctive husky voice. Originally, she sang with New Christy Minstrels back in the 60s, but she had more success internationally singing solo. Her cover of Jackie DeShannon's Betty Davis Eyes topped the American charts for 9 interrupted weeks and made number 10 here in May 1981. She only had a couple of minor follow-up singles in the UK, including that one, Voyeur, number 68. Was it worth it? In October 1982, did a bit better in America, got to number 29 over there, and number 23 in Canada. Happy birthday to Cat Stevens. He was born Stephen Dimitri Giorgio in Marylebone, northwest London, 20th of July 1948. Singer, songwriter, and musician with record sales well over 100 million. He's written songs for himself and many others and was inducted into the Rock and Roll Hall of Fame in 2014. He still tours today and is known as Yusuf Islam. Here's a song he wrote and then sold to P.P. Arnold for £30, and she went on to have a big hit with it. He recorded it himself for his 1967 LP New Masters. The first cut is the deepest.

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1: Did I say Cat Stevens was born on the 20th of July? I think I did, didn't I? What a dope. 21st of July. Along with the lead singer of this group.

will be Eric Bazillion. Born in Philadelphia, 21st of July, 1953. Singer-songwriter, arranger, producer. He is the founding member of rock band The Hooters, their joint lead singer, guitarist and saxophonist. He took lead vocal and co-wrote their only UK singles hit, the satirical look of mid-80s TV evangelism, Satellite. Got to number 22 here for a couple of weeks in December 1987. 22nd of July, happy birthday, Don Henley, born in Gilmer in Texas, 1947. Founding member, drummer and co-lead vocalist with Eagles. Despite breakups and reunions, he's the only constant member since its 1971 LA formation. He's also released 5 solo studio albums. But we're going to go back to the 1972 eponymous LP and take the single Witchy Woman, top 10 in America, Canada and top 30 in the Netherlands that year.

0: the version you'd usually hear on the radio. Well, not in this country, anyway. Remembering Bobby Sherman, born Santa Monica, California, 1945, on the 22nd of July. He died just last year. A singer, actor, and occasional songwriter who became a popular American teen idol in the late 60s with a few successful Billboard singles. He had the US hit with Julie, Do You Love Me? But was pipped here by White Plains' top 10 version at the same time. Bobby's version got to number 28 here in November 1970. A Steve Bishop favourite coming up here in just a moment as we remember Rick Davis, who was born in Swindon, 22nd of July 1944, and he died just last September. Founding member of Supertramp, and like Don Henley earlier, another only constant member through the group's entire history. He's composed many of their songs with bandmate Roger Hodgson, but his finest vocal contribution has to be this track from the Breakfast in America LP, here in its entirety, and to heck with the overrunning, Goodbye Stranger, number 57, really? In November 1979.
1: It was early morning yesterday. I was up before the dawn. And I really have enjoyed my stay.

So David of Essex, well actually, not really, Plaistow in East London he was born, David Cook, on the 23rd of July 1947, an actor of stage, screen and TV. As a singer he's had 19 top 40 singles, two of them getting to number one. He's touring across the UK in a packed out September schedule. Written by Jeff Wayne, Stardust was the theme to Essex's film of the same name. It was a sequel to That'll Be the Day, and the single got to number 7 in January 1975. Madeline Bell, she was also born 23rd of July in Newark, New Jersey, 1942. A very popular soul singer of the late 60s and 70s who was providing backing vocals for the Dave Clark Five, Elton John and Cerrone. She's performed in several stage shows and TV ad campaigns with fellow vocalist Roger Cook. They fronted contemporary pop combo Blue Mink. 7 top 30 hits during their early 70s chart tenure. And here's a gem. It's the often overlooked Our World, got to number 17 in October 1970.

Janis Siegel, what a voice. What a bod. Born New York, 1952, on the 23rd of July. A jazz singer on one quarter of vocal group Manhattan Transfer. They amassed 10 Grammys during her ongoing stay, covering songs from the 1930s onwards, embracing many different genres, including disco. The group officially disbanded in 2023 at a farewell concert celebrating 50 years together from their album Extensions. That was the single Twilight Zone. Got to number 25 in the UK for 2 weeks in June 1980. Also with birthdays this week, we've got Guns N' Roses guitarist Slash, Tony Joe White, Jim Irvin, singer with Furniture, Vicky Carr, and Heinz Burt, who was born Heinz Schwarz in Detmold, Germany, I hope, on the 24th of July, 1942, died back in 2000. A member of 60s group The Tornadoes, he was bass guitarist on many of Joe Meek's other productions as well. Meek then launched Heinz as a solo artist. He had four top 40 hits, most notably his Eddie Cochran tribute, Just Like Eddie. But this one, this should have been massive, this hit. Great record. Questions I Can't Answer. This only got to number 39 in October 1964. A great record and a great Steve Bishop oldie on the way.

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1981 was quite a year for Dave Stewart and Barbara Gaskin. Their quirky cover of It's My Party topped our singles chart for 4 weeks, September into October. In fact, if you remember the double album that came out, Chart Hits 81, it was a compilation, buy volume one, get volume two free. It was the forerunner to all the Now That's What I Call Music albums. Well, It's My Party was the first track on the first side of the first album. Earlier in the spring, Stewart had begun experimenting with pop arrangements and acquired the services of Zombies vocalist Colin Bluntstone to sing on his reworking of Jimmy Ruffin's Motown soul classic, What Becomes of the Broken Hearted, with Barbara on backing vocals. It might not have sold quite as well as the original, but number 13 for 2 weeks in April 81, still respectable. The pair released further singles without really troubling our charts. A bit of a shame, because I really did like their take on Busy Doing Nothing. Steve Bishop Holdy, yonks ago, and that was. They're still happily married and still making music and playing live as well, and they're this week's Steve Bishop Oldie, Dave Stewart, Colin Bluntstone, Barbara Gaskin, What Becomes of the Broken Hearted.

That sounded like it was recorded in an empty swimming bath, didn't it? Well, that's electronically reprocessed stereo for you. Young Idea from 1967, their top 10 cover of the Beatles with a little help from my friends. And before that, Gary Benson with a song originally recorded by The Shadows, but a hit for him in 1975. Don't throw it all away. Steve Bishop here with the Old Record Club, playing something rather nice from the 90s.

0: Voila.
1: Song written by the two Ronnies. Did you know that? Lane and Wood, not the other two. It was the title song of the Faces' last studio album in 1973, and Rod covered it for his 18th studio album, When We Were the New Boys, in 1998, as a tribute to the then-recently deceased Lane. Taken as the lead single, it went top 40 in America, and here it peaked at number 16 on its week of release in May 1998. Rod Stewart there, and Ooh La La. Sad to report, we've had a couple of musical losses recently. Bonnie Tyler left us at the start of the month. And a gentleman called Tony Thorpe died recently as well. He was in the group The Rubettes, a very occasional lead singer with them. In fact, this is him singing Baby I Know, a hit for them in 1977. And it's also only recently I learnt that he was the vocalist on The Firm's Arthur Daly Is All Right, a hit from 1982. Remember that one? That was Tony Thorpe, but here he is with the Rubettes.

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5: Andy Burnham will set out his priorities as Prime Minister on Monday, pledging to rebuild trust in politics and offer breathing room on the cost of living. He's expected to describe the moment as one of reflection and resolution, warning Britain must confront its challenges honestly. Andrew and Tristan Tate have been detained in Miami in connection with a UK probe into alleged sexual offences. Assistant Chief Constable Karina Thomas from Bedfordshire Police spoke to reporters.
6: There is no place for male violence against women and girls in our society, and we will continue to work tirelessly to support victims.
5: Argentina are facing Spain right now in the World Cup final, when Messi and Lamine Yamal both in the starting lineups. And one star is hoping Argentina lift that trophy in tonight's final after placing a $1.5 million bet on them to beat Spain. Rapper Drake shared a screenshot of the online bet he placed on his Instagram, which, if they win, will see a payout of more than $5.1 million. That's the latest from Radio News Hub. I'm Dave Cronin.
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5: Staying cloudy for Northern Ireland and Northern Scotland with the odd shower. Dry and clear elsewhere and staying mild through the night. Lows of 14 to 17 degrees Celsius.
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Times with Miss Grace, and before that, Keen, This Is The Last Time, kicking off the weekend wind down this weekend today with me, Derek Pritchard. I'm back. Hello, how was last week? Jack was keeping you company. I'm sure he did a good job. It sounded like it. Sounded like he had everything under control. So, yes, I'm here, and sadly, England aren't playing tonight. It's, yeah, but what a game yesterday, eh? If only that was the final. England versus France, and we thrashed them. Well, beat them 6-4. One of our best performances since 1966, they say. But it is Spain versus Argentina. As I said, it only just kicked off, so 0-0 at the moment. But anyway, back to tonight. I've got celebrity news, I've got final notes, and nice chilled out music. But we're going back to the music now. Oh, if you want to get hold of me, you can do just by texting me 077-16-43-2711. That's 077-16-43-2711. Or you can email me hello@maritimeradio.co.uk. 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So we're going back to the music now with KTB.

1975 with Girls. And congratulations to Matty Healy. He and Gabriette Bedchell got married at a ceremony in Los Angeles this weekend. The former Nasty Cherry musician and the 1975 frontman, Matty, and model Gabriette tied the knot on Saturday in a star-studded ceremony, this was yesterday, at Castillo del Lago, Madonna's former estate in Los Angeles. So what do you think they did? Do you think Matt phoned Madonna up? Yo, Madonna, can I borrow your pad for a wedding, please? I wonder if Madonna was invited. But we're going back to the music now with Becky Hill. So remember...

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Well, we may not hear that for a while. And Liam has responded to England's loss to Argentina at the World Cup semi-final, saying the team would have had a better chance at winning if they could run wild. So he said, respect to the lads, it's nobody's God-given right to win at the World Cup. Congratulations to Argentina, best team won onwards and sideways, LG. So did the best team won? Or did the cheaters win? No, I'm sure it was all fair and square. So going back to the music now, but let's just have a quick look at the score. And if you are following, you'll know it. But if you're not, it's 0-0 at the moment. Come on, Spain. Back to the music now with David Soul. Final notes coming up. And we've got new song coming up.

David Soul, Don't Give Up On Us. So it's time for Final Notes. This is where I play the final notes of a song and invite you to guess what the song is or was. So to get in touch, you can send me an email, hello@maritimeradio.co.uk. 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So, tonight's final notes. Are you ready? Listen carefully, because this song is a song by a British-American rock band, and released in 1987, it went to number 9 in the singles chart. Here is tonight's final notes. Any idea what you think about that? Let's listen to a bit of Gary Wright.

0: on the way. I've got more great songs and more celebrity news and the new song from Lee John.
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Nathan Dorr, Joel Cloy and Ella Henderson with 800 Heaven. Absolutely beautiful song. So how are you getting on with tonight's final notes? This is a song by a British-American rock band released in 1987, getting to number 9 in the UK singles chart. What I want to know is, what was this song? To get in touch, you can send me a message via the app, available on the App Store or Google Play Store. 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Here is tonight's final notes. So, any idea? Well, moving on now, the next song, Proud and Bold, a new song by Lee John and Byron Stingley, written and produced by Lee and Dee Faz. This is an absolute brilliant song. When I first heard it and had it sent to me, I thought it was brilliant. Have a listen.

Michael Watts Yeats, Waltz and Matilda, also known as Tom Trovoat's Blues. So Mick Jagger has revealed he never regrets never meeting Elvis Presley because John Lennon advised him against it. Oh yes, John and the rest of his Beatles bandmates famously met Elvis only once in 1965, but Mick said, "I remember John telling me you should never meet your heroes. I would never meet Elvis, Mick, if I were you." And so I didn't. I took John's advice. It was really stupid of me, really. I'd love to have met Elvis. Also sharing that John gave him that same piece of advice on more than one occasion, maybe my Elvis version would have been different. Let's listen to him, shall we? For Mick.

0: Don't forget tonight's final notes, a song by a British-American rock band released in 1987, hit number 9 in the singles chart. Here it is. Find out what is in the next hour.
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6: Andy Burnham will promise to restore confidence in government and give people breathing room when he becomes Prime Minister on Monday. In his first Downing Street speech, he'll call for reflection and resolution, stressing the need for stability after seven prime ministers in a decade. Burnham is expected to highlight plans to devolve power with the new Number 10 North, scrap digital ID to focus on the cost of living, and move quickly on policies to ease everyday pressures. Andrew Tate and his brother Tristan have been arrested in the US as part of a UK investigation into alleged sexual offences. Queenie Thomas is Bedfordshire Police's Assistant Chief Constable.
7: 38 new charges in total have now been authorised against Andrew and Tristan Tate, bringing the total number of charges faced to 59.
6: The World Cup final is underway, Argentina up against Spain for the trophy. And the 1975 frontman Matty Healy and model Gabriette have tied the knot. That's the latest from Radio News Hub. I'm Dave Cronin.
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6: Monday we'll see patchy cloud developing across central and eastern areas as showers continue for northern Scotland and Northern Ireland. Sunny in the southwest with highs of 24 degrees Celsius.
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Absolutely brilliant song. You Too, With or Without You. And before that, to kick off the second half of the show today, Red Daisy and Bo Miles, I Think I'll Stay. How are you getting on with tonight's final notes? Are you staying around for that? Or are you more interested in the World Cup final? Well, yeah, we're having a bit of a World Cup free sort of show, apart from only giving you the score so far. And it's still a 0-0 draw, so you're better off sticking with Maritime Radio. More entertainment. So anyway, tonight's final notes. This is what I want to know. What was the song? And tonight, the final notes comes from all the way back to 1987 from a British-American rock band. And they reached number 9. In the singles chart. But what I want to know is, what is the song? It's that simple. Let me know if you know, just by getting in touch by email, hello@maritimeradio.co.uk, or texting 07716 432711. Here's the song. Any idea? Meanwhile, let's go back to the music with Rings. Hi, hi, hi.

0: Michael Jackson, One Day in Your Life on Marathon Radio. That could be in tomorrow's Dancing Through the 80s with Andy Sayers from 7 o'clock in the morning, evening, right after Lee Everest has got everyone home with Greenwich Drive at 4. And it could also appear on the 3 o'clock throwback with Gary from 3 o'clock. Who knows? If you think you know your years, tune in from 3. But we're going back to tonight's final notes. Here is a song released in 1987, another song that could be on Andy Sayers' Dancing Through the 80s, by the British-American rock band. What was this song? That's final notes. Tell me what the song is in the usual way. Text me 077 16 43 2711 or email me hello@maritimeradio.co.uk.
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Jason Donovan sealed with a kiss, and our hearts go out to Jason and his family, and condolences from everyone here at Maritime Radio on the sad loss of your father, Terence. So before Jason, we had the same difference, we are one. So how have you been getting on with tonight's final notes? So this is a song by a British American rock band, and this was released in 1987. It was released in May 1987. So let's have a look. Congratulations goes to Emily in Eltham, also over in Bexleith. We've got Kathy, and also in Erith we've got Sue. So well done to all of you, but not many people got this. This is tonight's final notes. Of course, it's Whitesnake.

0: 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On the way, I've got more great songs. Mariah Carey, Dionne Warwick, and more.
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Pritchard with you until 10 o'clock tonight when John Pout returns for Revved Up. Tomorrow, Jackson with Greenwich Breakfast. He's serving up Greenwich Breakfast until 11 o'clock from 7 o'clock in the morning with regular travel updates. He's on after Matthew Jackson, who's here for an early Greenwich Breakfast from 5. And before daytimes with Marty D. Donovan, which returns at 11 o'clock straight after Jack. Going back to the music now with Dr. Hook.

Radio. Thank you so much for listening to me for the past couple of hours. I will be back next Sunday with another weekend wind down, so hope to talk to you then. John Pounce on after your 10 o'clock national news, but taking us up to the news, it's Colin Blundstone. Have a great rest of the week. Night, night.

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3: Leaky taps, blocked drains, burst pipes at midnight? 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
5: Andy Burnham will set out his priorities as Prime Minister on Monday, pledging to rebuild trust in politics and offer breathing room on the cost of living. He's expected to describe the moment as one of reflection and resolution, warning Britain must confront its challenges honestly. Andrew and Tristan Tate have been detained in Miami in connection with a UK probe into alleged sexual offences. Assistant Chief Constable Karina Thomas from Bedfordshire Police spoke to reporters.
6: There is no place for male violence against women and girls in our society, and we will continue to work tirelessly to support victims.
5: Argentina are facing Spain right now in the World Cup final when Messi and Lamine Yamal both in the starting lineups. And one star is hoping Argentina lifts that trophy in tonight's final after placing a $1.5 million bet on them to beat Spain. Rapper Drake shared a screenshot of the online bet he placed on his Instagram, which, if they win, will see a payout of more than $5.1 million. That's the latest from Radio News Hub. I'm Dave Cronin.
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5: Monday we'll see patchy cloud developing across central and eastern areas as showers continue for northern Scotland and Northern Ireland. Sunny in the southwest with highs of 24 degrees Celsius.
4: Maritime Radio weather.
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9: 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This is Revved Up.

Jazz Kingdom Frequencies and Redeemer. Hey, welcome along to Revved Up. Yeah, it is revved up for a Sunday night, all the way through till midnight. And I take it you're not into football. Yeah, fair enough. We won't talk about it, but we will do some of this. This is Bethel, Vlad, and Classica, Walking the Great Exodus. Oh, wait.

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more time for some colours. This is House of Praise playing for you. It's revved up. It's Maritime Radio, My 959 FM. Oh, yes.

It's Alpha 9. Never be the same. Now, I know you don't care, but I'm going to tell you. Because this is the stuff you need to know, right? So, it's heading for penalties, okay? And do you want to know what the record is for them? Out of all the penalty shootouts in World Cups, Argentina have won 6, lost 1. Whereas Spain have won 1, lost 4. So there you go.

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6: The Norwich Disease Foundation was founded in 2016 by a group of parents who each had a child with Norwich Disease. Norwich Disease is an ultra-rare condition and causes mainly boys to be born blind with progressive hearing loss. There are only around 60 people affected with Norwich Disease in the UK. Back in 2016, there was no reliable information on Norwich Disease, no support groups and no research. We are run entirely by volunteers and now have a community who are in touch with each other. They support each other through sharing information and experiences, and we have pioneering research going on at Great Ormond Street Hospital, which is working towards finding a treatment for the devastating hearing loss.
7: Hiya, I'm Josh. I'm a 16-year-old that lives with Nori. Part of my condition includes blindness and hearing impairment. However, this varies significantly from person to person. We are a charity with the eventual goal of slowing and preventing the hearing loss in Norrie disease patients. However, this will be in the far future. In the meantime, any little help we can receive from you to make this goal possible and to give Norrie patients a better life would mean the world to us. To do this, please go to maritimeradio.co.uk and click the link, which will send you directly to our website. Thank you so much for listening, and again, anything that you can give would mean the absolute world to us.
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Yes, Sweet Salvation is revved up via Sunday night on Maritime Radio and My 959 FM. Heading towards the news in the UK, everything you need to know, and some stuff you probably don't. Anyway, how about Paulo Gomez to take us there? This is Escape.

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3: Andy Burnham will promise to restore confidence in government and give people breathing room when he becomes Prime Minister on Monday. In his first Downing Street speech, he'll call for reflection and resolution, stressing the need for stability after seven prime ministers in a decade. Burnham is expected to highlight plans to devolve power with the new Number 10 North, scrap digital ID to focus on the cost of living, and move quickly on policies to ease everyday pressures. Andrew Tate and his brother Tristan have been arrested in the US as part of a UK investigation into alleged sexual offences. Queenie Thomas is Bedfordshire Police's Assistant Chief Constable.
4: 38 new charges in total have now been authorised against Andrew and Tristan Tate, bringing the total number of charges faced to 59.
3: The World Cup final is underway, Argentina up against Spain for the trophy. And the 1975 frontman Matty Healy and model Gabriette have tied the knot. That's the latest from Radio News Hub. I'm Dave Cronin.
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3: Monday we'll see patchy cloud developing across central and eastern areas as showers continue for northern Scotland and Northern Ireland. Sunny in the southwest with highs of 24 degrees Celsius.
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2: 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This is Revved Up.

So welcome to the second hour of Revved Up on Maritime Radio. Great to have you company tonight, all the way through till midnight. Oh, yes, indeed. And this is Faith Massive.

have become possible. And so many of those things which have become possible have opened doors to so many other possibilities that now I have a whole arsenal of possibilities that I never even thought of.

have become possible. And so many of those things which have become possible have opened doors to so many other possibilities that now I have a whole arsenal of possibilities.

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6: 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They just need to go to our website or contact our head company, which is Brighty Futures. 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

that is such a fantastic song, isn't it? Capital Kings, Love Is On Our Side. It's revved up for you. Sunday night, I'm John Pout, vicar of Christchurch, down on Trafalgar Road. Yeah, love to see you. If you ever fancy popping in, yeah, let's do that. Maybe. We don't really play this kind of music, but we're getting there. Anyway, this is Revelations. It's straight up.

Yes, we are messengers, and maybe it's okay. Hey, it is time for me to go. I'm afraid nearly midnight. Thank you so much for your company tonight. Stick around, though, because after the news on Maritime Radio, we've got an hour of This Is My Country. Ah, yes, you don't want to miss that. Anyway, I'll see you next time. Take care, won't you? Have a great week, and bye for now.

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12: Spain are World Cup champions, beating Argentina 1-0 in New York to reclaim football's biggest prize. This the reaction from fans watching in Box Park, Wembley. The European champions delivered on the biggest stage with heightened security at MetLife Stadium as President Trump

Welcome to This Is My Country with Alan Hare, playing old and new country. That was the Hanson Family, Don't Fence Me In. It's going to be my featured album, so I'll play quite a lot of the tracks throughout the show from that album. It's called Rhythm Rides Again. And as usual, lots and lots of new stuff in between some old stuff. Let's play May Estes now, and this is an acoustic version of a song called Town Left Me. Almost.

track called You Lie, the Forever version by Caitlin Butts and the band Perry, new one from them. And before that, May Estes' Town Left Me, an acoustic version. Let's have a classic from Glen Campbell, shall we? Good summary song, this, isn't it? Rhinestone Cowboy.

The Highwaymen there, and that was The Highwayman. And before that, Glen Campbell, Rhinestone Cowboy. My featured album is by The Handsome Family, Rhythm Rides Again. This is Texas Plains from it. On those

along the Santa Fe Trail, and before that we had Texas Plains, the Handsome Family, Rhythm Rides Again, my featured album. Right, here's Leanne Kelly from her album called Dream Chaser. This is The Bottle.

Lee Bryce, new one from him, Dogs Are Barking. And before that, Leanne Kelly, The Bottle. Here's Sarah Louise now. This came out the other year. This is Live For Today. And you're listening to this from A Country of Alan Hare.

That was Dolly Parton, Monica, Jordan Sparks, Rita Wilson and Sarah Evans, Pink, that's called. Before that, Sarah Louise, Live for Today. Now, we sadly lost Bonnie Tyler at the age of, was it 75? Sad loss, she was a pop rock artist, and she did do the odd bit of country. I would class this as a country song. And

Kenny Rogers there with Lucy on. Before that, Bonnie Tyler, It's a Heartache, quite country sounding. Right, back to my featured album, The Handsome Family, Rhythm Rides Again. This is Sugar Moon from the album.

handsome family there. Cattle Call and Sugar Moon from Rhythm Rides Again, my featured album at the moment for the show today. I'm trying to play the majority of the songs throughout the show. We'll not play them all, we'll probably get most of them played. Right, here's a new one from Jason Aldean. This is Anytime Soon.

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14: Spain have lifted the World Cup after a Germanic 1-0 victory over Argentina. The European champions rose to the moment in front of a huge crowd and tight security in New York. Super sub Ferran Torres fired Spain to their second men's World Cup triumph, as what may be Lionel Messi's last dance ended in 10-man Argentina falling to a meek extra-time defeat. Madonna's Shakira and Justin Bieber headlined a blockbuster halftime show as celebrations erupted across the stadium and in Spain. Andy Burnham will set out his priorities as Prime Minister later today, pledging to rebuild trust in politics and offer breathing room on the cost of living. He's expected to describe the moment as one of reflection and resolution. And The Odyssey has set a new record for Sir Christopher Nolan with his biggest box office debut and took £196 million, according to Universal Pictures. That's the latest from Radio News Hub. I'm Dave Cronin.
15: Stop. If you've had car finance, you could be owed money. Drivers were charged